0: na nagtuturo dito before. And then she told me that, teacher, I have a professional exam that's coming. Pwede mo ba akong tulungan? So I said, sure, I can help you. So, napumasa siya. And then she told me, teacher, I want to bring you to Vietnam for a tour. So kahit 1 week lang daw, sabi ko, why not? So I took the opportunity. So dumating ako ng Vietnam in 2006. So 2006, so that's 20 years ago. And then sabi niya, there is a need in Korean International School for an English teacher. So you think of it, kung gusto mo bang bumalik ng Cagayan de Oro and magpatuloy ng teaching job doon, or magstay ka dito. So in short, I called my Korean boss in the Philippines sa Cagayan de Oro. Sabi ko, I want to stay here. I could feel that they need me here. Because that time, as I remember, there were only 8 Filipinos na nandito sa teaching field. So sabi ko, I want to help. I want to be of help here. Sabi ng boss ko, probably it's your green pasture. You stay there. You can be of help to the Korean community. Kaya I grabbed the opportunity that same day. Sabi ko sa estudyante ko, okay, I'll stay for 6 more months. So yun na yung beginning. Hanggang umabot na ako ng long term dito, naging 20 years na.
1: Alam mo, Dr. CJ, as you're talking about yung backstory mo, meron mga things na medyo similar. My late father-in-law was actually a Vietnam War veteran. And my wife is actually what you call yung Vietnam baby. Mga nag-uwi ang mga sundalo, nabuntis yung mga wife nila sa Vietnam baby. My wife is also from Cagayan de Oro. So maraming mga similarities. And at the same time, my only son is here in Laos and he just started a teaching job as an English teacher of adults in the afternoon and evening. Tapos umaga naman mga kids. So kumbaga, ko para bang I can relate yung sa kwento mo. Dr. CJ, no, I would like to ask you as well, no, just para bang a brief, ano, brief, para bang knowledge on, because in Laos, there's a lot of teachers, may mga engineers, meron mga tao nag-work sa mga admin people, may mga few nurses. Sa Vietnam ba, ano bang normal na trabaho ng mga Pinay? I know of a few people na nasa academe din, pero ano ba yung mga nakikita mong normal na trabaho ng Pinoy?
0: Most of them makikita mo sa restaurant if wala sila sa schools. And others, because they are engineers, so nasa ano sila sa companies. We have international companies at saka mga local companies. And meron din akong nakikita na mga nasa bahay, but bihira lang since we don't really have an agency here. So, medyo ano siya, more of teachers. Medyo malaki yung porsyento, 65% dito ay mga guro. So, that's the interesting part here. Kasi there is a shortcut in a short, how do you call this? There is a need, great need of teachers in other countries. But Filipinos are here, 65%.
1: Well, kumbaga, we're so blessed that our educational system, ito ay mostly in English, so we can easily do well in
0: Yes, ma'am.
1: teaching field, ano? Dr. CJ, you mentioned that it was a good experience for you na plano mo lang sana is to visit. Then you said na 6 months siguro, that's the longest. Now, ang tagal mo na rin dyan sa Vietnam.
0: Yes.
1: Some people, and one of your field is mental health, ano? Merong isang research na sabi na usually the first 6 months is one of the most challenging. They struggle with loneliness, having a network of friends, alam mo yung the familiar sound na minsan naglalakad ako dito pag may narinig akong Tagalog o Philippine. Parang, uy, parang ba yung heart ko nagbe-beat, especially bago pa lamang ako. In your case, no, gaano katagal before you're able to not just survive, but able to thrive dyan sa Vietnam?
0: I think it was after 6 months.

0: of staying here. Kasi yung mga first month ko, first few months ko, I was already in the workplace, sa Korean school. So, I was familiar with the people. Gawa ng lingwahe nila na similar na ginagamit sa Cagayan de Oro. So, there was no culture shock for me with the language. Kasi yun yung unang napuntahan ko na place. Whereas I was not involved with the Vietnamese community, gawa ng napunta ko sa Korean community, kaagad, diretso doon. So, nung lumalabas ako tuwing Saturday, Sunday, I met Filipinos, I met Vietnamese. So, medyo ano, strange ba? Strange ba yung area sa dalawang araw? Kasi 5 days na sa school ako. However, medyo ano siya, it's convincing to say na I was enjoying life to the point that hindi ko man naranasan dito yung homesickness, to be honest. Kasi my mindset was really focused with my work and with the activities that God entrusted to me. So nung within that 6 months, I was sending messages to my mom. I told her, "Oh, life here is beautiful. I think I will not come back." I was enjoying, totally enjoying. Hindi dahil malaki yung salary, but dahil it's a new environment. I easily get bored as a person. So to me, new places, new challenges, new circumstance is a joy. So yun yung nangyari. So within 6 months, I think it was a preparatory stage for me. And after that, I think everything was prepared by God, I could say. So kaya medyo okay lang yung ano, yung entry ko until nag 1 year. Like I was planning to go home, but then I did not. Like 2 years, 3 years, 4 years. And the last time I went home was 2 years ago, after 14 years na, ano, after almost 14 years, because I had the first visit pala. So the second time was after 14 years. So I could say half of my life I spent in Vietnam enjoying life, enjoying the people, I should say.
1: Wow, that's actually very amazing, no? You're actually not just surviving but actually thriving. How are you able to balance work? And you did a lot of studying along the way. And I think one of the things na maganda sa ating mga kababayan is for them to continually to upgrade themselves to add value, not just because of money, bonus na yon, pero to continue to upgrade themselves so that they'll have more opportunities in life and that they can choose from. So how able to balance work, syempre yung social life mo, and at the same time yung academic life mo, paano mo nagawa? Para bang ang dami nito?
0: So we have 24 hours a day. Lagi ko sinasabi sa mga kaibigan ko. So you try to divide your 24 hours a day with different activities you have, but you make sure you get the 8 hours for yourself. With that 8 hours, you have 1 hour me time. So it's important that every day we have at least 1 hour me time. And the rest, the 16 hours, you can divide it with the school, with your work, and extracurricular activities. So mangyayari lang yun if we have the discipline sa ating sarili. Like today, I'll wake up, I have to do this and that. So you should have a strategic plan sa buhay mo. Every day, either nagkakasakit ka or you don't feel happy or you feel really very happy. So there should be a plan and you have to follow the plan every day. So along the way, I studied a lot kasi gusto kong nag-aaral palagi. I want to study every day. So it's a motivation to wake up every day and to go to work. Like, oh, I have to meet my clients, and after that, I have my me time. I have to sleep, and then the following day, I have to study again. I have to do sports and other things. So it's a matter of discipline, scheduling, and disciplining yourself to do things. Because our body is the temple of God, so we have to make sure that we are fit physically, so we don't get sick, right? Our part of our body, the brain, is also temple of God. So you have to feel it and feel what is really needed for us to do every day. So parts of our body should align with our plans and purpose in life. So I think that motivates me to do things at the same time, kasi may mga urgent things din, like friends visiting me. So they are not part of my schedule. So I have to sh cut the schedule of doing this and that to accommodate them. So medyo challenging. Pero like an exercise ba? Or paglalaro ng pickleball, na pag you get used to it, okay na lahat. So it's a matter of time.
1: It's nice to know that you're able to have a work life balance and you're able to do that. And minsan ang challenge sa marami mga kababayan natin na parabang it's all about others. Yung parabang pamilya ko, puro sakripisyo. And parabang they give so much of themselves kahit ubus na sila. What can you say to them na bigay ng bigay and they tend to forget yung kanilang sarili, yung temple of the Holy Spirit. And isama natin yan yung mga missionaries natin, mga pastor natin, na bigay ng bigay, pero nauubusan na rin sila. 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So ano pwede mong ma-encourage sa kanila na para bang wala nang yung self-care, not selfishness, pero wala nang self-care sila. 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The Bible's telling us, love your neighbor as you love yourself. And sometimes, na para bang we forget taking care of ourselves. Sige, doktora.
0: Generally, I tell my friends who are in the same field, take Monday as your break, since you are working on Sunday, especially the church people, they're working on Sunday. Take Monday as your break. So the whole Monday, so no phones, just enjoying it with family or whomsoever you want to enjoy or spend time. But at least in one week we have one day rest, if possible. If not, at least because I don't have the resting time, I still work on Sundays when it is needed. So generally, I always take every day as my rest time. So I spend like 1 hour me time, and if I have extra, I spend more because within the whole week, I don't have that. But during holidays, since we have longer holidays in Vietnam, I make time that I really spend it for myself. However, if it's about taking care of ourselves, at least we have one day me time, if possible, because we are not robots. We cannot survive living like robots in this world because we still have our emotion. So taking care, sometimes we take care only when we are in the hospital. So hindi maganda. So kailangan talaga na meron tayong time to take care, not other people. Take care of ourselves first, because we cannot give more if we're empty. So it's necessary that we are always full.
1: Sige, doktora, we'll talk more about that. Magkakaroon tayo ng maikling break and magbabalik ang serbisyong OFW makalipas lamang ang ilang mga paalala.
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1: 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And mamaya, share with us kung ano mga libro na isulat mo. A mental health counselor based in Ho Chi Minh City, Vietnam. Siya po ay mayroong extensive expertise spanning economics, international business, theology, and education. Alam mo, doktora, parang magpinapagsama ko to. 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Talagang napakabigat na usapan. Pero what are the books that you have able to author, doktora?
0: Yeah, most of them has something to do with theology, children's literature, and it has also something to do with education. So, mabibili lahat. Parang nag-promote. Mabibili okay lahat sa Amazon if you want to buy. So, you can type my name and then, yeah, the books will come out. So, I think there are 13 books at the moment that is in Amazon.
1: Uh-huh.
0: So, it's a product of 20 years experience in Vietnam and before that. So yeah, if you have the time and you want to read some of my books, feel free to read. So some of the books I also give to seminaries if they are interested and if they are of need of the books. So some schools in Malaysia, Singapore, and Thailand are actually using them.
1: Oh, amazing, ano. Parang you remind me of ano, C.S. Lewis. He can write books na theological and he can also write wonderful children's books, ano, yung The Chronicles of Narnia. And how are you
0: He's
1: able
0: my
1: to
0: favorite
1: do...
0: author.
1: And to be able to do that, it will require a different parabang gifting to shift from adults at mga bata. What's so unique about Vietnam at mga Pinoy? They tend to go there. I have some friends and missionary friends are based in Vietnam. Ano ba yung appeal dyan sa mga Pinoy? I know of people in Laos na they can bring their families. I know people in Thailand. Pero ano ba, what's the unique? Alam ko ma-traffic dyan, maingay ang mga busina dyan parang Pilipinas. Pero what's the appeal?
0: Vietnam is so beautiful. So I've been to many countries in the world, but I will always go back to Vietnam. First is the food. Okay, their food. Medyo mura dito kaysa Pilipinas. 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And pangatlo, ata yung workplace namin. So in our workplace, we don't spend too much time with paperwork. 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Another thing, I think yung mga pinapasyalan. So it has something to, maybe we can compare it to China. Okay, kasi mayroong mga places na parang China, parang yung Pilipinas. And there is also one place na ano siya, one area siya, na four seasons siya. Kaya medyo unique siya. 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But doon sa area ng Hanoi and beyond, doon four seasons sila. So they're enjoying life better than we do when we compare it to ano, weather. But yeah, in totality, Vietnam is beautiful. I cannot describe it. Even if sa 20 years ko dito, punta na lang kayo. Visit it and see it for yourself.
1: Yeah, normally mga friends ko from Vietnam pag dumadalo dito, bibigay sa akin kape. Dahil
0: Yes.
1: napakasarap ng kape. And of course, you're also aware na ang nagturo sa kanila sa pagkaplat ng rice is actually yung UPLB, yung Iri. And yet,
0: Yes.
1: naiwan tayo nila and we get rice then from Vietnam. No? Now, we can also learn from Vietnam and the policy making of the government nila. Medyo magaling. You've mentioned yung you're also into education. At maraming mga Pinoy ang mga teachers dito sa Indochina area. And you mentioned na puro paperworks yung iba. At para bang kailangan, we have to rethink yung education. For the teachers na, o mga may-ari ng schools dito, ano ba mga pwedeng gawin for them to create, to maximize yung learning? Kasi minsan yung learning, it creates burnout. Para bang old style na yung learning na binibigay, yung intelligences ng mga bata, minsan, ang minimeasure lang yung magaling lang sa science, sa math, sa languages. Eh, sabi nung, I think it's Howard Gardner na, kids are really intelligent. Na yung, you have to know yung, the genius of the children. So, as a person in the academe, what are the things that you have to challenge yung ating mga tao na sa teaching education for them to maximize learning based on what you know now and what we know now?
0: I think when it comes to learning, there should be change. If you want it to happen in the Philippines, like in other countries na medyo successful yung kanilang educational realm, I think merong pagbabago. Yung old style natin ba, we should have the ano, the heart to accept change. Pag ayaw natin, wala talagang pagbabago na mangyayari. Dito kasi, they have this, how do we call that? It's a circular curriculum na hindi siya nagbabago kahit saan sila pumunta. So for example, they are planning for 5 years. So ini-implement talaga nila within that span of time. So pag hanggang 10 years, mini-make sure nila naabot talaga siya sa 10 years without changing. So these days, most of them, kasi nasa yung mga parents, they really respect the international programs na. So they implement the four skills learning here, which is also happening in Laos and in other parts of Asia, which is a very good example to adapt pag you are in a public school sa Pilipinas. Kasi I believe some international schools in the Philippines, or most of them, are actually implementing this. So I think kailangan nila na sundin yung mga pagbabago na nangyayari sa other countries and shift there, not only say, oh, that's nice, but really execute it para maging okay yung educational system ng Pilipinas. So I mentioned a lot of paperworks. Kasi dito, bibigyan ka ng time, gumawa ng sarili mong, ano, lesson plan. And then, Generally, they trust you how you'll implement the lesson plan. So, may mga schools that they have this monthly inspection, or they have to check if the teacher is doing right and still aligned sa kanilang sa kanilang system. So, pag hindi, they will recommend you to revise, and then they'll give you time to do it. So, pag na-follow mo naman and you are doing well, so they retain you. They will retain you for many years. However, pag you don't, of course, they will tell you, oh, you're just until this year. Ganon. But there's no such thing as because I passed the board exam, I'll stay forever. There's no such thing here. If you are not capable of doing the task, so, pwede ka nilang sabihan na hanggang ka na lang September kasi hindi mo to nakuha na quota. So, first of all, they prioritize on checking the teachers, how capable the teacher is. If not, they don't care who you are after. So, it's not about the lesson. It's about the teacher who will be teaching them. And then when it comes to curriculum, as I mentioned, they have their own. You can revise it, but at least it is aligned to their program sa pagtuturo mo na. So if not, then you can say goodbye to your work. They will not care kahit ikaw yung pinakamagaling sa Pilipinas, may license ka pa, pag hindi ka marunong magturo, goodbye to you. It's like that.
1: Oh, okay. So, kumbaga, there's a regular audit ng
0: Yes
1: lesson
0: po.
1: plan and also the person teaching it to make sure that you are at par sa expectations. How about naman if you are a Christian teacher or an OFW or a nanny and all that? How can you share your faith, your Christian values? And I believe that it is no accident na talagang yung ating pag-scatter all over the world. We have so 30% ng mga marino sa mundo, mga Pinoy, engineers all over the world, mga sabi dito sa Laos naman, ang gagaling daw ng mga engineers natin dito, masisipag, madiskarte. And yung mga teachers dito, well-respected ng mga locals dito, no? How can you use your God-given opportunity to be a light sa kanilang mundong ginagalaw? Maybe they cannot change the world, but they can change the world that they are, yung kanilang world na binigay ng Panginoon as a light. So how can they do that?
0: For me, kasi nasa university ako nagtuturo. I have this youth ministry, a campus ministry in several university cities in Vietnam. So I take time na yung platform ko sa university, I can minister in one semester at least to seven people. So I make time checking who is a Christian and not. So if they're interested, most often they will say, "Teacher, I'm so interested with your life." So I said, "Okay, meet me in this coffee shop at this given time." Kasi mayroon kaming mga clue ba na ginagawa sa team na meet me at in this place. So there is an ABC. So we don't mention for security's sake. So yun, with our work, we can actually be a blessing to the people around us. So how we live, how we perceive things, how we think is actually a blessing to them. Let's say you're a positive person, then you're a blessing because you speak life all the time. But then if you're always worried, you're always anxious about things around you, and you're always suspicious, so they can detect it right away. So they will understand that all Filipinos are Christians here in Vietnam. They thought all Filipinos are Christians. So they're always looking after us like, oh, this person is nice because she is Filipino, because she's a Christian. They are thinking that way. So all you've got to do is to prove to them that you are. So it's the way you live, it's with the way you talk, the way you make things perfect in the workplace, because our work is our worship to the Lord. It's
1: Amen.
0: not only our Sunday and Wednesday or Fridays, But every day is our worship to the Lord when we go to work. So here, we have Christian schools too. Several Christian schools. So they have the same goal to have at least one child, to talk to a child, one child at a time, so that they will be reached by the gospel. So they're doing that here. And I'm so blessed. We have a lot of Christian communities around that is really helping and spreading the gospel, despite of the problems that we have here, like the safety of missionaries, of workers, but then they keep on. Some were already deported, but they keep on. Some are still doing the work, some in secret. So others are too visible because they want to be a blessing to others. They are reporting the work for others to pray for them. Others are just quiet because, yeah, we have different personalities in psychology. So we act differently. However, I think this country is very blessed because there are a lot of Christians living here. I think that's the only secret here. A lot of Christians are living. No other things.
1: What you said, you know, everything that we do is actually an act of worship, not only what we do on a Sunday.
0: Yes.
1: Malabas dito yung sound theology mo rin, Doctora CJ, na it's not just the church, the things we do in church, the ministry that we do, but every act that we do is actually can be an act of worship to the Lord.
0: Yes.
1: Doctora, no, from the very start of our conversation kanina until now, para bang there's so much joy sa face mo na hindi nawala, hindi siya nabura, no? And I'm sure may mga dinadaanan ka rin mga challenges along the way. Can you share with us ano yung mga normal challenges na pwedeng daanan ng isang nag-move to another country or maybe in your case? And yet, when you talk about Vietnam, it's like home to you. Sayo, parang hindi ka nababalik ng Pilipinas. The span of 20 years, twice ka palang atang bumabalik. Unang balik mo is after 14 years, and after noon, 2 years ago. Para bang, ako minsan pag ako, I love the Philippines. Pero minsan, 5 days pa lang ako, para bang I can go back to Laos. Eh, 1 year pa lang ako dito. Para bang, and you also mentioned yung perspective. Ibang tao tingin nila yung lugar na to, hindi maganda. But I also meet people, they say this is paradise. Sa'yo, ano ba yung mga normal challenges? And it seems parang wala kang problemong dinadaanan sa buhay.
0: Generally, we have the main problem here is our visa. Yun lang naman, yung visa or the legal processing of visa. So, which is changing from time to time. Kawa ng government mandate. So, if we are in tune with the government, so wala talaga kang problema. So most Filipinos are employed, so they're receiving their salary not on time. So yun yung isa sa mga problems in dito. Not all, but then we have people here na yung problem is yung delay salary. So, hindi naman yun sila affiliated directly to the government. They are private sectors. Medyo, yeah, naintindihan naman namin. When you're into business, you understand why there's delay and everything. So, yeah, yun. Yung visa, pangalawa yung delay ng salary. I think pangatlo, yung adjustment mo ba? Pag mga 1 to 5 years ka, medyo mahirap yung cultural adjustment. But then, pag makihalubilo ka lang sa mga lokal, talagang may iba yung mundo mo. Eat their food. Okay? Socialize with them. Act like one. Wherever you go, you should act like one. Don't be a Filipino everywhere you go. When I go to Malaysia, I act like one. When I go to Singapore, I go to other countries, I act like one. I don't act like a Filipino. Kasi medyo superior yung Filipino and the thing. So, lalo na sa Asia, you speak English well. I don't I don't want to hear that. I want to be in their level kasi I have a mission eh. I want them to know Christ. If I'm too boastful about my accomplishments and the way I talk, especially kasi lagi nila sinasabi pag Filipino ka, ang galing mo mag-English, di ba? So, sila naman, on the other hand, hindi masyado. Kaya medyo turn off sa kanila yon. Kaya learn the language and then be with them.
1: Suggestion Manila, one way of knowing the culture, you go to the public market, alam mo yun, yung the smell, the food, the spices, and all that. Dr. CJ, one important question that please share with us now, looking back sa journey mo of 20 years in Vietnam, paano na-shape yung faith mo? Paano na-shape yung character mo? At yung sense of purpose, I think the moment you lose your sense of purpose, para bang wala nang kwento yung buhay. Pero in your case, no? So your faith, character, at purpose mo, paano na-shape yun? Or maybe paano na-polish yun?
0: My 20 years sa Vietnam is a, masasabi ko na parang prayerful years. Prayerful and transformative siya. 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I don't joke begging God every day for provision, protection sa buhay. Kasi, there's no one I can run to. 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I always go to God first before I reach out to people. No matter what, kahit my needs ako, before I approach you, I will ask God first. 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So medyo ano siya, challenging. 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Kasi it is Him who can understand me fully. 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So I think yun, prayerful and transformative yung nangyari sa buhay ko dito, which strengthened me sa paglilingkod sa Panginoon. 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And you can never be a blessing to others as
1: Amen.
0: Effective as you purpose. So both, I think, academically and spiritually, I grow here. Gawa ng pagtitiwala sa Panginoon and also for allowing Him to work in my life. Kasi mahirap yung work ko. 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But by God's grace, nagawa din lahat.
1: Alam mo, Dr. CJ, no, I'm really amazed with what God has done in you and through you. And you have kept your humility. You have kept your faith along the way. And siguro before we end, ano, baka meron kang gustong batiin. Baka may mga kaibigan kang nakikinig sa Vietnam or maybe sa Pilipinas or maybe kung meron kang gustong batiin. And also siguro to invite them to check out yung Amazon. Yung mga libro mo, ma-check na nila.
0: Yes, I would like to greet all my family in the Philippines. So, my mama na nasa hospital ngayon as SPMC sa Davao. Hello, ma. And to all my siblings in Vietnam and Thailand. And to my relatives, wherever you are, hope you're doing well. I keep praying for all of you every day. So to everyone na interested sa book ko, pakitype lang yung name ko. You can easily find my name there and it will lead you to those books. So if you need also help when it comes to campus ministry, feel free to approach me. So there are materials that I can give you, can help you. Yeah, and if you need help with other things, feel free to message me. Yun lang po, Pastor.
1: Maraming salamat, Dr. CJ. I hope this is the first and the last. Hopefully, we can have another time. So again, thank you.
0: You're welcome po, Pastor. Anytime po, let me know.
1: Okay. Sige. Well, ang ating pong nakasama sa araw na to ay si Dr. Cherry June Maderable Taghay Taghoy. And praying that God will continue to bless her and use her platform to bring honor and glory to the name of the Lord. Well, at this point in time, tayo po ay dumako sa panahon ng panalangin. Abang Diyos, maraming salamat po sa aming kwentong narinig. Sa buhay Panginoon ni Dr. CJ, we thank you, Lord, for the journey that she had and your presence, Lord, along the way. Father, in all of the highs and lows, in all of the challenges and blessings, Lord, you were there beside her. Father, I pray that you will continue to watch over her, continue to bless her. And Father, I also pray for those who are listening to us ngayon, Panginoon, may mga problema, may mga challenges sa buhay. Father, I pray for comfort, I pray for peace, I pray for joy. Lord, I pray for contentment, and that they may see you in the center of everything, that they may honor you and choose to honor you, Lord, in all areas and facets of their lives. Father, we thank you for what you have done and for what you will continue to do. Lord, we continue to pray, Panginoon, na aming mga kababayan, Panginoon, nasa area ng Sarangani, we pray for protection, that the government, Lord, will be able to help them, Lord, with sa sitwasyon ng nangyari po sa earthquake doon. We pray for every Filipino all over the world, sa Pilipinas, anong bahagi ng mundo, we pray that their light may shine, and in the midst of darkness, their light will be seen. Father, this we ask in Jesus' name. Amen and amen. Well, kung kayo po ay meron pang ibang OFW concern, maaari kayo magbigay ng mensahe sa 702-DZS-FEBC Radio TV FB page at sa servisyong OFW-FEBC Radio. 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God bless.
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0: 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Kamusta ikaw, Abian? Sining nga adlaw. It's a good day, gid nga makapdanay kita subong sa aton nga program. Excited, gid ako, Abian, kay Monday, kag it's June 8 subong. Una, gid nga adlaw, Abian, nga magabukas ang klase sa bilog nga Pilipinas, kag kita diri sa DYBS padayon ang aton nga broadcast. Salamat gid. How is your weekend, Abian? I hope nga you had a meaningful weekend kag nag-enjoy ka sa banding upod sa imong nga family. So welcome gid diwa sa aton nga program. This is your friend Leia. Excited gid ako subong nga makaupod ikaw kay mayara kita sa mga special guests, Abian, sa sining nga aga. Before that, no, gusto ko magtamyaw sa kay Tita Virgie Salgado. 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So please tune in gid diri, tutok diri sa DYBS, and please pray for us today. 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We are privileged today, no, nga makaupod ang mga volunteer student missionaries, Abian, from USA. So pila na di sila ka adlaw or semana, Pastor Joe, no? Mga 1 week na di sila subong, Abian. Kaga we are glad nga naka-drop by diri sila sa aton, sa aton nga station. And before that, no, gintamyo ko lang dira si Ma'am Ellen, Pastor John, Magallanes Channel, Tovida. Good morning, gid, sa inyo. So, we would like to welcome our volunteer students, student missionaries from USA, the VSM team. Welcome to Real Time. Welcome to our program. And they will be introducing themselves this time. So, good morning to everyone. Good morning, guys. So, can you share or could you introduce first yourself?
1: Yes, my name is Taylor. Of course, like you said, I'm from the United States. I'm the leader of this team. I'm the youth pastor at my church. I've been so for the past 6 years, and we have some of the students here that are from my church or have graduated out of our youth group who are visiting with us as well, and I'll let them introduce themselves.
0: Yes. As well.
2: Hey, yes, my name is Jonathan, and I'm an associate of Pastor Taylor's church, and you know, he gave me an opportunity to tag along, so that's, you know, and I'm thankful, you know, that he gave me an opportunity to do so.
0: Wow.
2: And from a little town called Holly Grove, Arkansas.
0: Oh, yes, and our other VSM guys here.
3: Yes, my name is Jacob. I attend Pastor Taylor's church, and he asked me to come here, so I felt led to come. So.
0: Okay, then. We also have...
4: My name is Fabian. I am a graduate student of the youth group that Brother Pastor Taylor preaches at, and I am also a member of Landmark Baptist. Baptist Church.
0: Wow. Kate?
5: My name is Victoria. I live in a state called Mississippi. I'm the oddball in the group. So I met this lovely crew in February, and we've been rocking and rolling together ever since.
0: Wow. To hear.
6: I'm Brooklyn. I'm also a graduate from Pastor Taylor's church and youth group. This is my second time here, and I'm so excited to be here.
0: Wow, second time. And last but not the least.
7: I'm Felicity. I'm a current student with Pastor Taylor's church. This is also my first time, and I'm so excited to have joined every second of it.
0: Wow. And from the title itself, mga Abiano, volunteer students. So we see younger missionaries.
2: Yes.
0: Wow, that's awesome. Di ba lang mga Abiano? They keep coming back. And one student or one missionary, it's her second time.
2: Yes.
0: And mostly, most of you, it's your first time to go here in the Philippines?
2: Yes.
1: For me, this is my third time.
0: Wow.
1: But this is my first time leading a team. The first time was 12 years ago. I was around Manila, Cavite area. And then the second time was back in 2024. We came to Bacolod and worked around Bacolod and Mandalagan. But now this year, we came back. This is also Fabian's second time here in the Philippines with us as well.
0: Mm-hmm. So, Pastor Taylor, how is it working with mostly young missionaries and, of course, you leading the team? How is it?
1: Well, since I've been working with students for the past 6 or 7 years, it's in a way familiar because, especially since they're out of my youth group, I already know who they are. I know their strengths. I know their weaknesses. And from that, I'm able to offer corrections, encouragements. As we serve, I'm able to help them see where they need to improve. Mm-hmm. And up to this point, they have all done very well improving and getting better at having Bible stories, lessons, giving their testimonies, and just serving and loving on all the children and people that we've encountered up to this point.
0: So it's been 12 years, Pastor. It's a long time.
1: Yes. After the first time, I prayed for God to let me come back to the Philippines, but 10 years went by, a door never opened, and I decided perhaps it is not God's will for me to come back. But then an associate of Pastor Jojo, Brother Stan Scroggins from the United States, he offered for me to come with him and bring students such as Fabian and Brooklyn. And that was how I was able to get back into coming to the Philippines. And from that contact was how I was invited to be the leader this time.
0: Uh-huh. Wow. Good to hear that, Pastor. And for our other team members, it's the same question. What inspired you to be a missionary or a VSM, or what inspires you to become a student missionary for Pastor Jonathan, maybe first, no? Can you share that, Pastor?
2: Yes. Well, for me, you know, I just like to encourage the kids, like to start reading at an early age, so they don't necessarily have to have, so they're not confused about what God's word is really saying.
0: Mm-hmm.
2: So that's kind of how I got saved, just simply reading. And, you know, I know now it's more visual, like I was sharing yesterday, more people just want to see a life, and, you know, and I understand that. But if you have an opportunity to just open it up and read it yourself, this way you're not confused, and nobody can tell you different. Nobody can say this is not here, this is what's here. You know for yourself what's there and what's not there.
0: Mm-hmm.
2: And I just gave a little bit of an illustration yesterday to just try to help you know, just the youth, you know, understand. Say for instance, like a police officer, they have the walkie-talkies.
0: Mm-hmm.
2: And, you know, every message that comes through is not for them, mm-hmm. but you're reading them.
0: Mm-hmm.
2: But the one that is, you don't want to miss it. And mm-hmm. you're not going to miss it because, mm-hmm. okay, that verse suddenly highlighted for you. And now you got what you needed for the day.
0: Mm-hmm.
2: Now you can walk right.
0: Mm-hmm.
2: You know, you can walk in the light. The Bible said walk in the light as he is in the light. And you have your word. And maybe now that he's giving you the light, somebody else that you walk past, you know, they may need that same light.
0: Mm-hmm.
2: And you have a message for them.
0: Mm-hmm.
2: So, and you got that from what? Reading the word of God. Because the Bible said, man, again, shall not live by bread, physical bread, but by every word that proceeds. And that's every word, that proceeds out the mouth of God.
0: Wow. We praise God for that, Pastor Jonathan, for giving light and for the significance of the word of God.
2: Yes.
0: Even just a little sharing of that word of God, it makes a difference.
2: Yes,
0: yeah.
2: Absolutely.
0: Wow. And for Brooklyn, can you share or what inspires you to go back here? It's your second time.
6: Well, I just wanted to travel and spread God's word and like tell everyone that the God of America is the God of everywhere.
0: Mm-hmm. Wow. And for Felicity?
7: Well, with this being my first time, I wasn't exactly sure what to expect,
0: mm-hmm.
7: but I took it to God, and he told me that it was right, that he would use me to spread the word to these children and just help them get a good understanding and help them grow.
0: Mm-hmm. Mm-hmm. Yeah. And for Jacob?
3: Yes. Since it also was... It is my first year coming. I wasn't totally sure about what to think about it and all,
0: mm-hmm.
3: but I felt that God was leading me to come and spread his word.
0: Mm-hmm. And it's your first time also,
3: yes,
0: Jacob. And for Fabio.
4: Yes, ma'am. This is also my second time here in the Philippines, and I just like to look at just how Jesus did his ministry. He wasn't just in one location, but he traveled near and he traveled far.
0: Yeah.
4: We are all workers in God's field,
0: mm-hmm.
4: and there is a harvest everywhere that needs
0: mm-hmm.
4: to be worked in. I've seen that the Philippines was a great place that God has opened a door for me to return, not once, but, you know, come here a second time, and I feel led to join here and following
0: mm-hmm.
4: God's ministry of spreading his word.
0: Mm-hmm. Thank you. And for, of course, for Victoria.
2: Yes.
5: I'd just like to say that I've been a lot of places. This is my first time in the Philippines, but this is not my first international mission trip, and I have seen a lack of hope because people don't know the Jesus that I know, and it breaks my heart to see people hurting and not have anything that they can cling to. So I'd just like to share the hope of Jesus with everyone we come in contact with.
0: Well, amen to that. And of course, we see and hear the same purpose, mga kabiyano. They want to share the love of God, the love of Jesus, especially to the young ones and everyone, of course. And we are really inspired to hear that. And we are just curious, Pastor Taylor, what do you do exactly on the field? Or before that, can you share the process?
2: Absolutely.
0: I believe it's not easy to come here as a missionary.
1: Yes.
0: So
1: as the leader, first we had to work on traveling, budget, finances, figure out what we need to raise to get over here, to stay here, and to return. And from that, we had to work on fundraisers, asking for churches to support, asking people to support. But that as far as the traveling and the financial. But now that we are here, my main job is delegation. We see what we're doing for the day. We strategize how we need to accomplish the goal. We assign tasks, we assign lessons, and then I oversee how they're being done. And then after that, we assess the day. I offer encouragement. I offer correction where they might need to improve, mm-hmm. where they've done well, what they've learned for the day, and try mm-hmm. to guide them to, while we're trying to help others find Jesus and mm-hmm. have a closer relationship, we are mm-hmm. also working on maturing in our own relationships.
0: And I see that you have a different task for each member.
1: Yes, depending on the what we're doing for the day. Mm-hmm. For example, we did a two-day VBS at mm-hmm. a church, mm-hmm. and we assigned who was going to teach which lesson, mm-hmm. which memory verse would each person memorize and help the children memorize, mm-hmm. Which songs to perform, what games to perform. The night before or the morning of each day, we sit down and we strategize so we're not trying to figure it out mm-hmm. once we get mm-hmm. there.
0: Mm-hmm. So it means, Pastor, that before you came here, of course, some of you or most of you have already have a training something in the U.S.?
1: We do have a training weekend that we are all required to attend before mm-hmm. coming. Safety lessons, lessons to things to consider while we're on the field. And then it was also a time for us to get to know each other better, especially mm-hmm. since Victoria and Jonathan are both from a different church. Mm-hmm. We were able to get to know them better, have a time to worship and study God's Word together before we came to the before we came here to the Philippines. Wow.
0: And it's not that also easy. You have a different different personality, different church, different
1: yes.
0: background. So mm-hmm. How did you somehow mentor them, Pastor, on that part?
1: Well, I believe what helped was before we came here, we had a weekly Bible study mm-hmm. Leading up to our time. And from that Bible study, I was able to see where strengths were, where weaknesses were, see where one might would do better doing one task than the other. And from that, we were able to organize what worked best, what would help for each of us.
0: Somehow it's like kind of a trial and error in the first.
1: There is a lot of trial and error. Yes.
0: Yeah, but at the end of the day, it's about learning.
1: Absolutely.
0: From each other, and
1: yes.
0: You have one goal, of course.
1: Yes, and that is to share the love of Christ to everyone that we encounter.
0: Amazing. And before we proceed, before I forget, I'd like to also to thank, of course, Pastor John, of course, Pastor John Ray. We would like to thank him for facilitating or for supporting, you know, this interview today. And and also before we proceed, maybe some of your family or friends are listening or even viewing us online. Would you like to have a shout out or greetings to them or thank them?
1: Absolutely.
0: Yeah.
1: I would like to shout out to my friend Lester, who lives in the Luzon Island, who I met 12 years ago, mm-hmm. and we've kept in touch this whole time. Mm-hmm. He's been a dear friend of mine for the past several years. And then, of course, shout out to my wife and child, and my parents as well.
0: Everyone, of course.
5: I'd like to say hello from the Philippines. We're having a lot of fun. We're doing a lot of the Lord's work. It's been good. Thanks for sending me. I couldn't have gotten here without you.
0: Wow.
4: I would like to shout out, actually, one of the children here that we ministered to, the Mandalorian Church. Hello, Joshua. We're on the radio.
0: Joshua, about Jacob?
3: My parents should be watching. I would just like to shout out them.
0: Yay.
7: Like to shout out my family. They're supporting me from over here, and I probably couldn't have made it without them.
0: Yeah. Wow. Well,
6: Lynn. Shout out to my mom. It's her birthday today. Happy birthday, Mom.
0: What's the name of your mom?
6: Susan Hokut.
0: Hello. Happy birthday, Mom Susan. Yeah. And and you are, I'm hearing your shout out to your family. So how was it, your adjustment with being away from them? Or do you experience homesickness? Or
2: I like to shout out my daughter, Kinsley.
0: Wow.
2: And my parents, my brothers and sisters, and my nephew, Zane. That was it.
0: Yeah. Yeah.
2: Thank you to everybody here, because, you know, to even have us is a privilege.
1: Absolutely.
0: So, yes.
1: For me, our son, he is 7 months old now. Uh-huh. This is the first time for me to be away from my wife this long and, uh-huh, of course, be away from him. It's been a little difficult, uh-huh, at times, but I remember that there is a goal that we're trying to reach, and any discomfort it may cause in the end, if someone hears about Jesus, it's worth it.
0: Mm-hmm. Wow. So anyone would like to share on that? Dealing with homesickness?
7: I'm missing my mom for sure. She's definitely my comfort blanket, mm-hmm, but pray about it every night, and I couldn't be more glad to be here.
2: Mm-hmm. I'm excited. I love tropical weather. Arkansas is kind of mixed. So, you know, we get like a little bit cold, and mm-hmm, it's, you know, it can be 50 degrees one, like, on a Monday, and then it can be 80 degrees on a Tuesday. So here, you know, I love the weather. You know, I just think it's a great climate, and I love the fruit. Y'all have some amazing fruit.
0: Wow.
2: You know.
0: So what's so far the best fruit you have tasted, Pastor?
2: The mango.
0: Wow.
2: I'm thinking about getting a tree and taking it back.
0: So good to hear that, Pastor. And it's mango season right now here.
1: We can tell.
0: So, anyone would like to share on homesickness, or how did you overcame that?
4: It's definitely a struggle as far as one that I had the first time coming here. Mm-hmm. Usually in our own homes, you know, we touch everything. We're in control of most things, and then just to give it up for 2 weeks and go somewhere else, you kind of worry about will things be the same, will, when you come back to things and still in order. But just like the first time, I had to realize that God was watching over me when I was at home, and mm-hmm, everything I do is by the blessing of God that I'm able to do it. God is able to care for what I have at my home country, and He's able to care for me when I'm in another country. And there's no need to worry when God is watching over you and also in control of it all.
2: Amen.
4: Mm-hmm.
2: Mm-hmm.
0: That's a big comfort, yes. Fabio, for anyone who is away from from family and doing a mission. So thank you for sharing that. And how about, I believe your everyday schedule is so busy and you get tired. Yeah. You experience somehow sometimes maybe some frustration or... Yes, but what's your memorable experience so far that made you, it's worth it?
1: It's worth it.
2: Well, for me, you know, I love the people. You know, going around seeing the kids, this is totally different than what I'm used to. I mean, the kids in the mountains, you know, I look at the kids in America, and I'm telling you, we really have nothing to complain about, you mm-hmm. know. So, and I really just appreciate, you know, I just appreciate the people, you know, because they just seem to be so free, mm-hmm. you know, and... I can just appreciate like that taste of freedom, really, you know. And I just wanted to have more, and I told you know, and really, I had the kids say this because it's true. If you have more Jesus, you have more freedom. Mm-hmm. You have less Jesus, you have less freedom. Mm-hmm. You have no Jesus, you have no freedom. Mm-hmm. So more Jesus, more freedom. Less Jesus, less freedom. No Jesus, no freedom. So I want them to have more Jesus. That's really what I want. Mm-hmm. I want them to have more of Jesus.
0: Mm-hmm. Amen, amen. And how about anyone would like to share a memorable experience in the field?
6: One of the most memorable experiences this trip has been like a 1 or 2 year old little girl. Mm-hmm. She was eating a piece of candy and we were passing out Bibles. She dropped the piece of candy to grab the Bible.
0: Wow.
6: And that was like, that's why we're here. So they want to read. They want to learn more about the Bible.
0: So good to hear that same people not only is hungry for physical food, but also the spiritual ones. So absolutely. That's more important. Anyone else would like to share?
7: For me, it's been walking into the churches and watching the kids be eager to learn, eager to understand it all, and that really touches me because it really excites me to see in such young people.
0: And maybe Victor would like to share.
5: I'd just like to say that, like many have said, just the willingness and the openness to learn, to want to grow in the Lord. We had a sit-down conversation with a pastor yesterday whose family is dealing with some things that are not ideal. They're struggling with what their next steps in ministry are and how to proceed, and it was just good to sit down with them and to be able to encourage them and to walk them through, hey, you're not alone. It's not just you. Everybody I know faces things that are similar to what you're going through. And the God that we serve is able to provide, even when it doesn't feel convenient, even when it feels like it's worse than it could possibly get. It's as bad as it could get. God's the God of provision. He's here to make sure that our needs are met and that we are following.
0: So, how about Javier?
4: Definitely being able to minister and teach the kids about Jesus. When we show up to each church, the kids are already excited and eager to learn about God. There is a hunger for God here in the Philippines. There is people here to give that message. And after, you know, mention to the kids and teaching them about Jesus, you can see, you know, the fulfillment in their eyes. You can see the light of Jesus truly shining in them. You can see the difference that God is already making in their lives. And I'm pretty sure we'll continue to make in their lives once we even leave. And we can see that there is already a great ministry here from Pastor Joseph and the local pastor that we visit, that they are being fed, that Jesus is being presented. And just knowing that and seeing that we are able to build upon that, knowing that there is a foundation already here on Jesus, and it is a strong foundation. Just seeing that, it's just really fulfilling a very much want to see it.
0: What an inspiring story we have today, hearing and seeing, especially the work of God is really alive, and of course your labor is not in vain. Our labor is not in vain. And how about some challenges you have experienced so far?
1: Honestly, there hasn't been that many challenges. Of course, there's been times where, you know, we talked about how we strategized the night before. There's been times where we get to a place and realize, oh, we have to completely change our strategy, and we have to adjust on the fly, as we would say, or adjust in the moment what our schedule will be. But this group has been so great to be able to adjust right where they need to be. They don't just know their part, but they know everyone else's part. So if they need to swap places, if they need to do more than one task in a time, they're able to do it without any issues.
0: So it's kind of...
2: I've had a challenge. I had one master. Challenge because I was not used to... You know, I was always used to kind of dealing with the adults. So when I got here, you know, I was dealing with the kids, and I did have to lean on my group here to get some type of like skill to deal with the kids. So I want to, you know, thank them. That's why, you know, you know I think God has different gifts for different people. So you go in your church. That's why I appreciate it. I want people to come to church because I can lean on your gift. You know, and that's why I want you to come to church so I can find out, like, maybe you can sharpen me. And that's exactly what they've done for me. They sharpened my skills in areas that I thought that I didn't need. So I thank them for that.
0: So it's like kind of a blessing.
2: Yes.
0: Seeing
2: yes.
0: the challenge is a blessing.
1: Yes.
0: Maybe anyone can share their story also if you have a challenge in the field so far.
4: Would you like to share that? I can definitely say my challenge is singing. It is not my dream. I kind of rely on the kids to sing higher than me, so I don't have to hear myself. Victoria, Brooklyn, and Felicity, I mean, they have wonderful voices. They are very good with children. And it's such a blessing to know that, you know, even in my weakness, they are strong.
0: Wow.
4: In their categories also, that God empowers us all and they will use us all to get the message to the children and preach the gospel.
0: Good to hear that because it's important to have a teamwork, and of course, Pastor, in the team and in the Lord's work. No, it's important, and you are blessed to have such a great team.
1: Yes.
0: Right now,
1: yes.
0: I believe, and of course, no singing. If Fabio is having a hard time with singing this time, he will learn later. And I'm just curious because some of you as young as you are in this field. How is it that as a young people you are here doing missions, and in your generation, some of your generation, I believe, they're doing, they are chasing their dreams, and here you are doing the Lord's work. So, how is it?
1: Let's see what you like to say.
7: I definitely think that sometimes it can be discouraging to look on social media and see your friends out and about chasing things that you've wanted. But also at the same time, it's kind of a blessing because I've prayed a lot about it because I've had personal conflicts with that. Like, what do I want to do with my life? What do I want to be? How do I want to go about my future? But I've prayed about it, and instead of staying home to fulfill those things, I came here, and it has been a bigger blessing than I could have ever imagined.
0: Yeah. How about Jacob?
3: Yes. Yeah. since many of my classmates have just graduated high school, everybody is trying to get stuff for college and spending time with friends until they move on.
0: Mm-hmm.
3: I just, instead of doing all that, I just felt like I needed to follow and share God's word, and
0: mm-hmm.
3: I've been praying about it and all that, and God encouraged me to come over here.
0: And you're not regretting?
3: No.
0: Of course. Others also would like to share that.
4: I would say it's definitely better to be patient and waiting, and while serving the Lord, rather to be patient and waiting and doing nothing at all. It's definitely better to be making progress in the Lord rather than fulfilling your own selfish desires, because what we have been built up here on earth will not be with us in the grave, but what we build for the kingdom of God will remain. It will stay. It will progress, and it will, you know, I guess you would say, it will go with us, and we'll be able to see the fruit that we are able to reap from the harvest that we are serving in, rather than the things here on earth that will wither away.
1: That's good.
0: Yeah, Pastor John.
2: Well, no, I would just like to encourage the people that God will promote you. Read your Bible, pray, and allow God to promote you. He knows your future better than you do.
0: Mm-hmm.
2: Allow God to promote you.
0: Mm-hmm. Thank you for that, Pastor and Victoria.
5: So when I was planning my summer, I'm a teacher, and in the States we get June and July off for summer break. And so I knew that the Lord wanted me to do something for Him this summer. So I reached out to Volunteer Student Missions, the director, and just kind of put feelers out, trying to see what was available, what opportunities existed for the summer mission trips. And she said that this team was about two members short of getting to go on a trip. And so she said, please pray. Pray that the Lord will send you to the Philippines. And so I did. I took a couple of days and prayed over it. I was in a Wednesday night church service, and I was praying during the invitation, and I said, Lord, open the doors that you want me to walk through.

0: I'm not here for my grandma. Like, I'm missing so much back home. But I know that they want me here and God wants me here. So I will continue to walk down God's path and not just divert to my own.
1: Wow. And hearing those stories, somehow it's like touching and at the same time overwhelming as well, because God is working. I believe God is working in your life, in your lives, and I believe you did what really you had to do, no, for the Lord, of course, no, and we thank you for that. And how about other your other testimony so far? You want to share working in the field and knowing that some of you it's your first time. So would you like to share on that? I believe or. Pastor Taylor would also like to share on that. What's your story on that, Pastor, working in the field? Your testimony. What are the things so far? It's been a week. No, yes. So what are the things you are thankful for?
2: Oh, thankful for. First, I'm thankful for God for allowing me to do such a great work by myself. I'm not worthy of it. Without God, I could not do this. But I'm thankful that He allowed this group to be here. Like what Victoria mentioned, a challenge that I didn't think to add. At one point, we were short of members, and it looks like we wouldn't have enough people to be able to come. And that was one thing that I had worried about and prayed about, but God allowed it, or God worked it out to where we had just the right number of people, and it turned out to be the perfect people that we need to make this team work. But then thankful for how each member has diligently worked. They've stepped out of their comfort zones, especially Felicity and Jacob. They've never been out of our country before, and here they are. They're stepping up and being leaders with the children. They're teaching lessons, Bible stories, helping them learn memory verses. And it's since they have been in my youth group for the past 5 or 6 years, it's almost overwhelming to see. Think of when they were 12 and 13, just kids at the church, and now here they are as basically young adults, and they're how they've come and how they've grown the whole time. The same can be said with Fabian and Brooklyn. They're just a few years ahead of them, and seeing how they've became leaders in our church and leaders in this trip, it's. And seeing them step up in ways that a few years ago they probably wouldn't have, because they just weren't spiritually mature then. But coming on this trip, I've seen them mature. I've seen them grow. And it's, as a youth pastor and leader, that in itself is a blessing to me. One of the goals of BSM is, of course, reaching and encountering people with the gospel, but it is also to teach the younger people, this high school or college students, that they can work for God. God can use them, and perhaps they might be called into full-time ministry, or they might be called into a long-term mission trip. And this might be the stepping stone they need to realize that. So that is a byproduct of what I'm looking for as the leader of this group, is not only having them grow in their faith and show the world Jesus, but let them see that they can also follow God's will and go places that otherwise, they wouldn't have gone.
1: It's like, Pastor, seeing the impossible.
2: Yes.

0: that your mission is to help people hear the gospel, share the love of Jesus, but you're also seeing, it's a blessing also that your disciples somehow, you see their growth somehow in the field, and it's an answered prayer somehow.
1: Yes, yes. The seminary I attend, one thing that they emphasized is do not make disciples, but make disciple makers, so that they can duplicate the work. And you look to the book of 2 Timothy, I believe, and where Paul taught Timothy to teach others who will also teach others, to multiply the doctrine. And these are the ones that I believe are capable of not only learning, but they're able to teach others also.
0: So, Pastor Jonathan?
2: Well, I was just, Victoria, she had a devotion like a couple days ago, and she was saying that how we were the most unlikely group. Like if anybody were in a classroom to choose to put together. So all I'm saying is allow God to look at the heart of a person, not like the physical like attributes of a person, because you know sometimes people, you know, they will click up based on looks, based on based on what riches, based on all these different things. But God, he clearly said we has like a heart like for God, and I believe he put us together based on our love and our heart for God. So allow God to lead you, be sensitive to his spirit and allow him to lead you.
0: Yeah, and anyone would like to share your gratitude or things you're thankful for this whole week of your stay here?
3: I would like to say I am grateful to come over here because I'm not more on the talkative side, but I have been able to step up and gain my confidence in speaking in front of groups and all that. I'm just grateful that I was able to come up here and do that.
0: Great to hear that, Jacob.
4: Definitely want to thank all the local pastors here who are welcoming us into their churches, all of their members, and of course the BMA Association for already having an established foundation here. Pastor JoJo has been very good with leading us. They helped us at our time here in the Philippines. Just want to thank the locals here and mainly them for allowing us and welcoming us to be able to serve.
0: Of course. Anyone from the girl group?
5: I will say it's been great to see everybody's, I think it was Fabio earlier, he mentioned we all have our strengths and our weaknesses. And the way that the Lord can use all of that, bring it all together and make us work all as one team versus seven different members. He is so good to bring together this group, and our ages didn't matter, our backgrounds didn't matter so much, our states that we lived in didn't matter, but we got here and we were able to work together for one purpose. One of the things that I mentioned in our devotional the other night was that God brought us together on purpose for a purpose. Even if we didn't understand what was going to happen, we had no clue what we were going to get into once we were here. But he knew the work that was ahead of us, and he knew exactly who needed to be here. And he brought us all together.
0: And the Felicity, of course.
6: Definitely thankful, super thankful for the team, because like what everyone else said, like our attributes definitely complement each other. Our strengths definitely work well together, and even our weaknesses work well together, because where one's weak, there's always someone else who has that strength, and we clashed really, really, really well. It makes it a lot easier.
0: Wow. And then of course,
7: I'm thankful that Brother Taylor asked me to come, because I know if anyone else would have asked me, I would have said no, even 2 years ago, because I was like Jacob. I was very shy. I did not want to get out of my comfort zone. But when he asked, I was like, okay, I think I can do that. And then I got over here, and then just became more myself, more confident, more talkative, just more happy to spread God's word, and more, and I got into God's word more.
0: Wow. And now you realize that being out of your shell is really beneficial to God's word, of course. Hearing those, and of course, most of the introverts right now is listening. They can relate on that. We can relate on that.
1: Yes.
0: But when the Lord calls us, seeing from our friends here, the Lord will do His part, of course.
1: Absolutely.
0: And before we proceed with our last question, we will check some comments here. Jennifer Ramsey, thank you for allowing me to see my niece, Brooklyn, and son, Jacob, and my bestie girl, Felicity. Thank you, Brother Taylor, for allowing them to experience the Philippines. Praise God for your dedication and to share God's love and Word of God. Thank you, Mom Jennifer Ramsey. I believe she's in the U.S.
1: This is Jacob's mother.
0: Also, Nang Marlilo Mawag. Good morning, Moon Shaver or Chaver. Welcome to the Philippines. Nang Maricel, good morning. Now with America. Thank you, Gabe Nang Maricel and Jane also. Nag-tune in sa aton. Ma'am Lucita Aligrado, blessed morning real time. God bless you, Ma'am Leia, and all your guests. Thank God for using their life to be a blessing. Praise God, Ma'am Lucita. Also, Diane Iken, hello. Thank you. Sir RV Nanit, good morning. Mga friends sa aton dira sa Gimaras, maayong aga sa inyo. And also, Tita Laila Kito, good morning. Thank you again. Ma'am Glenda Kadavid, God bless. Si Ma'am Sheila Bruce. Hello, Ma'am Sheila.
1: That's my mother.
0: Thank you so much. Good morning. Ma'am Beth Bruce, of course.
1: Oh, that's my wife.
0: Oh.
2: So,
0: it's complete attendance. thank you so much sa mga nagaupod sa aton subong. Sir James Sally Sullivan.
7: That's my dad.
0: Wow, Sir James. Good morning, family from USA. Have a blessed day and a better week. Prayers with all affected for the earthquake this morning. Yes, we pray for our Mindanao kababayans. We had a recent earthquake there. So please pray also, mga prayer partners natin. And what's your message to the young ones or the young people right now, seeing that there's nothing impossible with God? And because seeing you as your generation right now, so what's your message to the young people right now?
1: I would say growing up as a Christian, surrendering to preach at the age of 15, as coming to the Philippines, leaving my comfort zone time and time again, I would say to the young people, the only times I ever regret in life are the times I did not live for God. But it was when I lived for God, or when I chose to give up certain things to be in the will of God, that was when I knew that God would bless, God would be able to work through me. And then, of course, I would love to tell the message, if you have never accepted Jesus as your Savior through grace through faith alone, then I encourage you, I urge you to please do so before it's everlasting too late.
0: Thank you, Pastor Taylor, and amen to that. And about Pastor Jonathan?
2: Well, I just want to encourage the generation to, just build your house on Christ. You know, build your house on the rock. Like, what do you have to lose?
0: Mm-hmm.
2: You know, you're going to spend your whole life pursuing things that are temporary. You know, pursue that which is eternal. You know, put God first, and all of these things that you want will be added unto you. And it will be done in a way that is content for you. Right now, you're going to be, you know, you're going to have all of these disappointments. You're going to have all of these failures. And you're going to have a lot of things that and when they happen, you know, it's going to just be you. And you're going to be in it. You're going to end up probably suppressed or depressed. And you have no rock to lean on. You know, let Christ be your rock. So therefore, you won't be, you know, totally, you know, just by yourself. You know, because everybody's going to have problems, but you have Christ in your life. You know what I mean? You'll see where building your house on the rock matters. You know, Jesus matters. Make Jesus. Yeah, just make him number. Just make him number one. You know, sometimes theology won't make it. So you know, we learn all of this theology. You know, we try to, we just try to make it, make it seem like, you know, that, you know, just filling your brain up with a lot of knowledge and all of that. But you should. But let Christ come into your life. Ask him, and just ask him to make himself more real to you. You know, just ask him to show you who he is. Because sometimes, you know, it's hard to believe. Mm-hmm. You know, sometimes it's just what it is. It's hard to believe, but he is real. That's all I'm saying. He is real. He is risen. Yes. Mm-hmm.
0: Well, thank you, Pastor John. And Jacob?
3: I'd just like to encourage all of everyone to follow God. And just like he is, right now with me, he's led me to come over here. Maybe one day he'll lead you to go somewhere else. And I just encourage that. He has a way, he has his own way to provide for everyone. So.
0: Thank you.
4: I will say that to anyone who's listening, there is no one too far from God. There is no one that has. God cannot say there is. It doesn't matter how far you are. It doesn't matter what you've done. It doesn't matter where you come from. Jesus can save anyone who has a willing heart. He doesn't ask you to be ready for him. He just asks you to be willing to accept him. All you have to do is invite Jesus into your heart and accept him as your Lord and Savior, and he can use you to whatever he needs you to do. It doesn't mean you have to, you know, prepare yourself, because God will prepare you. He will make you ready to serve.
0: Amen. Thank you. And Victoria.
5: Yes. To any young people who are listening who feel like their purpose has waned, who feel like their life doesn't have a purpose currently, I'd just like to say, take that step. Take the step onto the rock, as Jonathan was saying. Take that step forward and just step out in faith. If you have the opportunity to go on a mission trip, go. The Lord will provide. I've always heard said around home, you are safer in the middle of God's will than you are in your comfort zone.
0: Wow.
4: Yes.
5: So take that step.
0: Amazing.
2: And I just want to say one more thing. So if you say yes to serving, you'll find your calling. Mm-hmm. You say yes to serving, and God will allow you to find your calling, and you'll find your gift.
0: Thank you, Pastor. And
7: I would like to say, God's the only way. He, no matter what your friends think, no matter what your family thinks, he is the only way. We do this for him. He helps us to, like, be ourselves. No matter where your friends are, no matter where your family is, God will be there. He is the firm foundation.
0: Wow, thank you. And Felicity?
6: I'd like to say, just give it to God. Take it all to him in prayer. Mm-hmm. Even, I mean, stressful situations, happy situations. It's like that hymn that said, what a friend we have in Jesus.
0: Wow, thank you. And we are hearing those testimonies, and it's proof that God is really there, and the proof that God is working in us and through us, and God is working in our lives, mga abyan. So I hope nga na ano kamo abyan inspire kamo, no? And kaano subong no ka ang ako na batyagan, I feel overwhelmed somehow, but it's it's also a time of reminding myself that God is alive, and He is He keeps transforming people. He keeps changing people for His glory. No matter what happens, mga abyan, ang Ginoo ya may pamaagigid. His way is perfect. So I hope nga nakabulig gina sa imo subong. And before we end, I believe there are James Sullivan, that's my baby, Skyla Staten, so proud of everybody. Hello sa mga taga Upper Room Baptist Church, and kay Ma'am Ellen. Good morning to MVBS or VSM. They were here in our worship at Miranda Grace Baptist Church. Thank you all, and also to Pastor Joe Valihera and Ma'am Darlene, who brought them in our church. Pray and God bless you.
2: Thank you.
0: All, no? Ma'am Marilyn Estremadura, salamat gid. Salamat man sa kay Tita Corazon Estelioso, Tita Perla, Tito Nestor, de Joanne Montalvo. Good morning si Mia Bell. We miss Fabio. Sir James Sullivan, hello, sir. Thank you so much. From... America Jean, no? Hello, Fabio. Thank you. Also, Diane Iken, Felicity is my great-granddaughter. So much love for Jesus. Wonderful team from Diane Iken. Thank you so much, Ma'am Diane. Tita Virgie, good morning. Jan Claver, amen. NC Sullivan, Caleb and Natalie are watching. We've been praying for you guys. Hello, thank you, Ma'am NC Sullivan. Thank you so much. And Katie and Marshall are listening too. Mia Bell, thank you, Ma'am Mia Bell. Salamat gid, no, sa inyong pag-upod subong. And salamat kay Joel, kay nang Julie sa control. Wala na kita time abyan. Guys, thank you so much. God bless you. And we will be praying for you. And salamat gid, no, sa mga nag-upod sa aton online and on air. God bless everyone. Happy Monday gid sa inyo. Salamat gid liwat sa inyo pag-upod ng Jinky magasunod sa kaparimalay mo. This is Leia. See you tomorrow. Bye for now. God bless you.
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2: 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So, topic natin for today about how to help our orchid thrive and bloom beautifully and healthy. 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So, ang topic na itong title niya, June Bloom, Tips for Healthy Orchids. 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
3: 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And we just want to make it clear also, Sir Lucho, no, na even if there are changes with these platforms, our mission stays the same. It remains the same. And that is to communicate the love and saving power of Jesus Christ.
2: Wow, that's good to hear. 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So what has been the very important distinctive of Up 987 that our listeners cling to?
3: There are a lot of streaming platforms right now on demand. But even amidst that, one of the things that we like to offer uniquely is that sense of community and connection to our listeners. 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During the pandemic, of course, social distancing, and medyo hindi po natin na-meet yung listeners in a face-to-face basis. So after that pandemic, there's this desire that grew within us to reconnect with them. And here at Up 987, we recognize that we're not just here to just broadcast content. We know that behind the messages that go to our social media inbox, behind the song requests that we receive or prayer requests that we get, there's a real person behind it. There's a real person struggling. And so we want to connect with them. We wanted to build a community with them and minister to them in a more effective way. Kasi iba po talaga pag face-to-face, and that's why we had this listeners cafe so that we can know more about our listeners and exchange stories. And because of this, because of our regular listeners cafe events, it really has shaped the way we connect with our listeners and the way we produce content, because it has made us more grounded and it led us to be more compassionate and more intentional in producing content. We don't want them to feel like we're merely a radio station, but we want them to feel na we're their companion 24/7 because we also broadcast 24/7. Our music, the music we air, it's not just the end in itself. It's a means to point them to the real life changer, who is Jesus Christ. Alam naman po natin na ang mga kanta, songs have the power to move emotions. It has the power to shape perspectives. But we also know that real and lasting transformation only comes when a person has a relationship with Jesus Christ. And so, kung si Jesus ang sentro, music then becomes a tool that God can use to change lives. And that's our prayer, that whenever people listen to Up 987, every song that they get to hear will really point them to the real life changer.
2: Yeah, and I think the greatest connection that music can make to the heart of a person is authenticity. You know, when we listen to music, you listen to the lyrics of the music. In Up 987, the tagline is life-changing. Do you have a story of a listener whose life was impacted in a meaningful way through the music that we broadcast?
3: Yes, and the person I have in mind is Kuya Rio Encapo. I had an encounter with him late last year. He's a pastor's kid, but he went through a season of brokenness and drug addiction during the pandemic. And he's a taxi driver, so while he's driving his taxi, he listens to Up 987 apparently. And there's this one time na tumutugtog yung Akala Ko'y Wala Nang Pag-asa by Papuri Music, our very own Papuri Music.

0: when he heard that song, he was deeply moved by it. He was deeply touched by it at a time when he felt so hopeless. And what makes this story extra special to me is my husband, my son, and I were actually his passengers when we discovered his story. I was on my way to the station, and when he realized that, he proudly shared na he made the decision to really genuinely follow Christ because of that song that he heard through Up 98.7. So it's really a powerful reminder that God can use something as simple as a song on the radio to bring real transformation.
1: In different seasons of life, we know that there's a lot of stress that people go through in life. You know, different seasons, peaks and valleys. And music is like a mirror to life. Sabi nga, no? Salamin ng buhay. And in particular, Up 98.7 reaches a very young audience, no? And listeners. And they turn to music to really deal with whatever they're going through in life. So, why do you think Christian music has such a strong influence on their emotional and spiritual well-being?
0: Ang kabataang Pinoy, they're really carrying a lot. Dami pong pressure from school, from work. A lot are anxious about their future. They also carry emotional stress. I think the reason why Christian music has a strong influence to them is because it does not merely acknowledge what they feel, but it also gives them direction and hope. So, hindi lang for entertainment or for feel-good music, but it redirects them to the real source of hope and peace, who is Jesus Christ, and letting them know that they're not alone, letting them know that even if they're in a season of brokenness, Jesus can make them whole. Even if they find themselves in a dark place, Jesus brings light. So, yung lyrics ng songs, it encourages listeners to pray, it encourages listeners to release forgiveness, it encourages listeners to meditate on scripture. So, in a way, it allows them to reset emotionally and spiritually.
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0: 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We are adding personal touch, like we respond to listener messages, and we want to engage with our listeners, and we want them to know that we are here, that we can walk alongside them kahit anong stage pa po ng buhay nila. And aside from that, since we're from Cebu, of course, we offer local flavor. We have songs in Bisaya from local artists. So these songs become more relatable and more understandable to the people we serve.
1: Just recently, I know that Up 98.7 celebrated its 50th year. Back in 2025, what does this milestone mean to you personally, and what do you hope listeners continue to take away from the station's ministry?
0: Well, 50 years really is a testament of God's faithfulness. One of the things that I want the listeners to take away from this milestone is the certainty of God. We had to cancel our anniversary events last year because of the calamities that happened. We were so excited about the anniversary events that we planned, but God allowed for these calamities to happen, and so we had to change plans. But amidst the changes in events, we know that God remains certain. So just like in life, uncertainties come, challenges come, but as long as the Lord wills for Up 98.7 to exist, we trust that His work will be certain, that His work will endure amidst the changing media landscape, amidst the changing listener landscape. And so be reminded that God is constant, that He is always present, that He will never leave you nor forsake you. And here at Up 98.7, we are a testament to that. We witnessed how God has been sustaining the ministry, how God has been guiding the staff, how God has built a community through the listeners that we have and the supporters and partners who share the same mission as us.
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1: Ini ang 1233 Radyo DYBS, ang matamis nga tingog sang kaluwasan. 55 na nangkapalayag sang kamatuoran sang maayong balita ni Hesukristo, tugtog ang tanan makabati.

You heard the Allegretto Scherzando movement of Mendelssohn's Sonata No. 2 for cello and piano, Opus 58 in D major, presented by cellist Luis Claret and pianist Alain Planet. Next, the Un poco moderato e pomposo movement of Mario Castelnuovo Tedesco's Concerto for Two Guitars, Opus 201, followed by the final waltz in Apotheosis from Tchaikovsky's The Nutcracker.

Eugene Ormandy led the Philadelphia Orchestra, and the final waltz and apotheosis from Tchaikovsky's The Nutcracker. Before that, we heard the Un poco moderato e pomposo movement of Mario Castelnuovo Tedesco's Concerto for Two Guitars, Opus 201, presented by soloist Kazuhito Anako Yamashita and the London Philharmonic under Leonard Slatkin. Our next piece is the Allegro Molto Vivace movement of Robert Schumann's Symphony No. 2 in C.

0: Windy Thai, game qua đi là game boxer đang chán. 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But because of international regulation protecting our ocean, subong, damo na subong no, which I really appreciate sa all this international regulation. Nowadays, it is not allowed to throw plastic. Sa una, if you are, let's say, 200 miles, 400 miles away from shore, pwede mo aboy ang plastic garbage. But di, you have to put that in the shore, which is I really appreciate sa pag-govern, no? Pag-govern sa ating bilog sa mga nation. 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
0: 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Simple ang process, mag-stop ng generator, mag-stop ang main engine, eh di kong operation. 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
1: Per,
0: ginapagabay ko sa mga listeners na ito, no? Tanan tayo, hindi lang student, hindi lang maestro. So, tanan-tanan ta po, hindi kabulik. Kay ang ocean, there are many people na nag-rely sa livelihood nila. That can also we rely food from that, you know? So, one way is, we have to damaging our ocean or our marine environment by not throwing garbage, especially plastic, no? Oh,
1: Personally,
0: ano siya?
1: plastic.
0: Oo.
1: So, when it comes to encouraging future maritime professionals, ano ma message mo sa ila kap nga especially sa siyempre sa maritime school, ano ang biggest advice mo sa ila? when
0: Okay.
1: magsakay na sila.
0: We have here, we have to educate our students and also we include our community about the importance of marine ecosystems and environmental protection. We have to reduce waste and eliminate single-use plastics within the school campus. And then directly contribute to the restoration and cleanliness of the local coastal area nearby, and build a culture of sustainability and responsibility among students. Dapat brief lang, eh, dapat kung magsakay na sila as a city rail, we are using the ocean for transportation of goods from one place to another. So it's very important din na sudan dita aware din siya. Kag dako gining bulig nila. 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India is one of polluted, plastic polluted country in the world. Pilipinas, araman sa top 10 ng Pilipinas, si grabe man ang pollution, like sa Pasig River, o iba mga estuary din ako. Bisa din sa Negros, oh. Dahil sa likod sa Pepsi, may plastic garbage na. So, people are just throwing everything. But the nature is throwing it as back to us, you know? Kung magbaagin na balik sa nature. So, ano na siya?
1: So, for the school naman, our environmental responsibility, how can schools like VMA Global College promote environmental awareness and ocean conservation? Kasi may idea ka man nga or any thoughts about paano gid ang ato, especially maritime school, makakontribute sa amuna sa mga conservation.
0: I think ang maritime school isa gini sa ka way nga dako gini yung mabuli kiti. Well, pag masilin ka maritime school, of course, you have maritime students who will be later on working with ships domestic man or international. Dako gini yung ang kwan, ang maritime professional, we have maprotect yung ocean, especially sa pollution. Okay, kung aware ka na, plus the education you learn from school, kada ko gid. So, ang maritime pollution, ang mag-graduate siya, hindi, kada ko maging impact yun, simply. As a maritime professional, you will be using the ocean. As a part na sa imo nga profession, you will be working sa barko, with ang barko ko sa ocean, di isa gina kung makita yan mga upo diya gakuan sa garbage, pwede yung masaway. 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So, hindi lang sa school, sa mga shipping agencies, and even while we are on board, ang mga ship owners, gapadala na sa barko, through kay kapitan, gina continuous ng training about protecting the marine environment. Amo nang gina-pansubok, hindi lang sa school, sa agency, even on board the ship, continuous na. May mga meses na everyday, o kung saan naman, padala sa ship owner through the support. So, ginapangin kami na, ginamonitor about sa kansang pollution. Kami yara ng mga international regulation protecting ang guan. So, we have this sa Yaka, may international regulation sa protecting the marine environment. So, Marpol na may mga annex 1, 2, 3, 4, 5, 6. May pollution by oil, by hazardous material, plastic garbage, sewage garbage, pati balas, kumplito, subong, will avergit, tanan ang kwan kay, inakwang ginasituate nga ang atong ocean, tinggi kay we need it as part of our life yung apat sa nga muna sa seafarer.
1: Yeah, as we celebrate World Oceans Day, what final message would you like to share with our listeners and viewers?
0: As we stand here, you know, in the beautiful Negros, surrounded by waters that sustain our lives, our culture, and our economy, let us remember one simple truth: the ocean does not belong to us. We belong to the ocean. It gives us food, livelihood, oxygen, and beauty.
1: Wow, that's really
0: Yeah.
1: beautiful, Ka. Thank you for that, Ka.
0: Napakaling, I have more words to say. Yet today, it is calling out for help. Threatened by pollution, plastic waste, and destruction. But there is hope, and that hope begins right here at BMA College. Every lesson we learn, every plastic bottle we refuse, every waste we segregate, and every tree or mangrove we plant is a promise we make to our seas. We are not just students and educators, we are guardians of the blue planet. And let this be a celebration not end today. Let it mark the start of a lifelong commitment. Let us take what we have learned here and bring it to our homes, our communities, and our future careers. Because when we protect the ocean, protecting the life itself, our life and the lives of the generation yet to come. Together, let us keep our waters blue, our coastlines clean, and our future bright. Thank you, and let us always be proud stewards of our environment.
1: Thank
0: So,
1: you so
0: maraming
1: much,
0: pa.
1: it's really cool. So before we officially end today's episode, we would like to extend our sincerest gratitude to our special guest, Captain Gomez, for generously sharing his time, knowledge, and valuable experience with us. Thank you, Gabe, for helping us better understand the importance of our oceans and for inspiring our listeners and viewers to become more responsible, as you said, stewards of the environment. So, your insights as a maritime educator and experienced seafarer have made today's discussion both meaningful and informative. 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Ako liwat si Miss Pao from the BMA Guidance Center. Thank you for joining us this afternoon. 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Goodbye, everyone, and happy World Oceans Day.

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Hello, my sweet friend. Welcome to your music program, Uprising, here on 1233 DYVS. This is your sweet friend, Angel, and we will gonna be together on this half hour. I will bring you uplifting songs and insights for this afternoon that I hope could bring encouragement to you. Yes, again, to you listening right now, especially if you feel a little down for this day. I hope that a quick encouragement and a cup of coffee, kung may ara kalabiyan tupad niya, kape, no? Maybe nagainit-init nila and you're taking a sip as you have your break for this afternoon. And today, abiyan, it's June 8, Monday. Kamusta man abiyan ang aton niya Monday for this afternoon? Yes, it is a back-to-school season again. Di ba lab yan? Most of the schools, June 8 gid ang balik sang klase. Wala labot lang sa mga iban nga mga private schools of yan. Meaning, for us, mga millennials, it only means one of the two things. Either you are a parent trying to survive school supply lists, or maybe you are going back to school yourself. Maybe nagkuha ka sa master's degree, or maybe iba naman yung career, or maybe professional development. So, depende yan on our situation. But as we know, it's the end of summer, and the return yan, no? Back to reality na kita. Back to our strict schedule sa aton man, yung gina-follow ng mga routine. Diba? Kadama yan, no? And sometimes, we can't help but worry or overthink sa sinama situation. But you know what? This afternoon, I would like to invite you to hit the pause button. Oh, pause anay tanan abyan for this little break that we have this afternoon, because we want to anchor ourselves in something that doesn't change based on our schedule or productivity. So this moment, let us take a breath, leave the to-do list anay abyan, and shift our focus as we sing or listen to praise songs this afternoon. Let us have our first song entitled House of the Lord by Phil Wickham.

Hello, sweet friend. We're back here at Uprising, your music program here at 1233 Radio DYBS. This is your sweet friend, Angel. And that was a beautiful song entitled Joy in the Morning by Torren Wells. I hope, Abian, just like the song says, that we focus on hope through our burnouts. And this afternoon, as we continue to listen beautiful songs, let me share to you Philippians chapter 4, verses 6 and 7. Do not be anxious about anything, but in every situation, by prayer and petition, with thanksgiving, present your requests to God. And the peace of God, which transcends all understanding, will guard your hearts and minds in Christ Jesus. My sweet friend, as our next song plays, I want to invite you to do something rare in our day-to-day lives. Just sit in silence for a moment and reflect on these questions. What is the burden you're carrying into this life? Is it financial anxiety? Is it the pressure to excel? Or is it the fear of failure? My sweet friend, take a moment of prayer and let Jesus give you His peace. Let us have our next song entitled Goodness of God.

Time flies when you're enjoying. Before we head out, my sweet friend, please remember that you are not navigating this particular season of your life alone. As you go back to your study, or maybe back to your office, or back to the daily grind this week, especially that June 8th today, it's back to school na sa most of the institutions sa atong place. Especially when you are a parent of a child, pwede nakasako. But on the other side, maybe you are going back to school for your masteral or another addition to your career. Either of that, remember that you are carrying the light of Christ into places that desperately need hope and peace. So my sweet friend, don't just try to survive. Let us become the people who bring encouragement to the people around us that may be stressed, or those who are, maybe they feel lonely. As we close this program, let me remind you, my sweet friend, every day may not be good, but there's something good in every day. God bless you, my sweet friend.

0: 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I'm Colin Lowther.
1: And I'm Anne Muir. Spotlight uses a special English method of broadcasting. It is easier for people to understand, no matter where in the world they live.

0: We all have it. We first feel it when we are children. We feel it in big things and little things. We feel it until we die. What is this feeling? It is the feeling of loss and great sadness. It is the feeling of grief.
1: People experience many kinds of losses in life. It could be a loss of someone they love. They could experience the loss of a home or a job. They may even feel the loss of a physical ability. Every person deals with loss in his or her own way. But there are some common ways that people deal with loss. Many people follow the same pattern of behavior when they deal with a loss. This is the process of grieving. Today's spotlight is on how people deal with loss and grief.
0: In the 1960s, Elizabeth Kubler-Ross was a psychologist. She was a doctor who helped people with emotional and mental issues. She worked particularly to understand what people were feeling and thinking as they were dying. In 1969, Kubler-Ross published a book. It was called On Death and Dying. She identified 5 steps that people go through when grieving. The steps are denial, anger, bargaining, depression, and acceptance. By understanding these steps, people are able to understand their own grief and sadness. But they can also help other people in their times of loss.
2: Step 1. Denial.
1: A person in denial acts as if something is not happening. He imagines that if he does not know something, it cannot change him. For example, think about going to the doctor. Imagine a person who does not want to go to the doctor because he does not want to learn the results of a medical test. Denial is our brain's way of protecting us from too much change. Yet it is important to look at the facts. However, once people know the truth, they usually move on to the next step: anger.
2: Step 2. Anger.
0: When someone is feeling anger, they may ask a lot of questions. Why me? Why now? What could I have done to stop this? They may feel anger at themselves. They may also feel anger toward the person who is dying or who has died. Anger can feel like it will never go away, but with time it will. And when the anger goes away, it can lead to the next step: bargaining.
2: Step 3. Bargaining.
1: A person who is bargaining tries to change the situation through some action or agreement. For example, after a person hears he is going to die, he may try to make a deal with God. He promises, if he lives, he will serve the poor, or stop smoking, or give away his money. This gives him hope. But once he sees that life does not work this way, he may move into the next step. Depression.
2: Step 4. Depression.
0: Depression is a deep feeling of sadness. People who are depressed often do not sleep or eat much food. Sometimes simple jobs require a lot of effort. Depression is a normal part of grief. But people can stay depressed. It may be useful to talk to a person trained in dealing with emotions, like a professional counsellor or therapist. This can help move you to the next step, acceptance.
2: Step 5. Acceptance.
1: Acceptance happens when people see the situation as it really is. This does not mean that they are happy about their loss, but it means that they have accepted that it is happening. They may be sad about what is happening, but they can see things about life that are still good.
0: This process of grieving can take months or even years. Sometimes people stay on one step for a long time. It can influence the rest of their life. And these steps do not always follow this order. Or a person may go back to a step again. But many people who work through these steps find they can still live a good life. Kubler-Ross once wrote,
3: "There is no joy without loss. If we did not have death, would we love life? If we did not have hate, would we know the goal is love? At these times, you can either hold on to pain and look for blame, or you can choose to heal and keep on loving."
1: So, what can you do if you have experienced loss? Experts say that you should take care of your body. Make sure you get enough sleep and exercise. But also get into the fresh air. Stay clean and well dressed. Cut your hair or have a meal with your friends. They sound like simple things, and you may not feel like doing them, but they will help you.
0: If you are helping someone else in their loss, make sure to look for changes. They may sleep or eat too much, or not enough. Tell them about the steps of grieving. Encourage them to take care of themselves.
1: Sadly, There is little you can do to make the pain of grief pass for yourself or someone else. It just takes time. But that does not mean that there is nothing you can do. You can do something very simple. Spend time with family and friends, or be there for a person who is grieving. You do not have to say anything. You only have to show that you love and support the person who is grieving.
0: It is not easy to sit with someone and say nothing. We want people to feel better immediately. But you do not need to worry too much. Kubler-Ross had some good advice. She said,
3: I say to people who care for people who are dying, if you love that person and want to help them, be with them. Sit with them. You do not even have to talk. You do not have to do anything but be there with them.
1: Have you ever felt loss? Did you go through any of the steps of grief? What helped you? You can leave a comment on our website or email us at radio@radioenglish.net. You can also comment on Facebook at facebook.com/spotlightradio.
0: The writer of this program was Adam Navis. The producer was Michio Ozaki. The voices you heard were from the United States and the United Kingdom. 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
1: 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Goodbye.

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And this has something to do with your insecurity. Perhaps you are worried that someone will not like you, will not like the way you look, will not like your personality, will not like your voice, will not like your thoughts, will not like your opinions, will not like your work. Lahat na po na pwede nating maisip, naiisip natin. Dahil dala ito ng takot ng ating puso. Sometimes we're even afraid of speaking up for what is right because we fear it could cost us. Minsan po, nandun tayo sa isang sitwasyon na nababaliwala ang ating opinion at tayo ay made to believe that when we voice our own honest, constructive thoughts, ito ay pag-atake sa katauhan ng isang tao at hindi natin dapat gawin. It could cost you your job, it could cost you your reputation, it could cost you your security, your comfort. That is why we are afraid of speaking up for what is right. Maybe you have felt misunderstood, overlooked, undervalued, at yung kwento ay naging masalimuot na. May konting katotohanan, pero mas maraming exaggeration. 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Maybe you're so busy, maybe you're so preoccupied with a lot of things. You're making sure everyone is happy around you, pero nakakalimutan nyo na po ang inyong sarili. You say yes to a lot of things. Yes, may papagawa sa'yo. Yes ng yes ng yes. To every opportunity, to every event. Kasi hindi dahil gusto nating tumulong, kundi dahil we are afraid that pag tayo ay humindi, tayo ay mapag-iiwanan, tayo ay makakadisappoint ng tao, we don't want to let anyone down, we don't want to get left out. As you can see, there are so many ways that we live in fear. We live in fear of others. But the result is always the same. We strive for man's approval, and that leaves us anxious, that leaves us exhausted, that leaves us distracted, and that leaves us disappointed. When we fail to trust God, it really shows. Kaya po importante yung sinasabi ng ating verse for today sa Proverbs 29 verse 25, that fear of man is a dangerous trap, but trusting the Lord means safety. We cannot trust God if we are living in a constant state of fear, because fear is the opposite of faith, of a faith-fueled trust. God's approval, after all, is the only approval that really matters. So pleasing God matters more than pleasing people. We know that in our head. But sometimes kapag kinakailangan na po natin gawin, tayo ay napipigilan because people's opinions matter more to us than God's thoughts about ourselves. Being accepted by God matters more than being accepted by people. And you know what? Being accepted by God is not something that we should strive for. Ando na po yan. We don't have to earn it. We don't have to prove that we are worthy of His time, we are worthy of His attention, we are worthy of His love. Ang buhay, kamatayan, at pagkabuhay muli ng ating Panginoon, ito na po ang kasagutan dito. Pinatunayan na po ng ating Panginoon that we are loved, we are valued, and we are definitely worthy of His time, His attention, and His love. We are now considered worthy because He is already worthy.
When we belong to Jesus, the Holy Spirit helps us to become more like Him. Yung pong ating yearning, yung ating pagsusumikap na mahalin at matanggap ng iba, it will never give us the true safety and security that we desire. But God's acceptance of us is unconditional, and it transforms us from the inside out. Simulan po natin sa tunay na kahulugan ng pagmamahal at pagtanggap sa atin ng Panginoong Jesus. Ito po ang tunay na mahalaga. We simply need to receive Him, allowing His love to change the way we think and act. As the knowledge of God's love increases in our lives, the fear of people decreases. Habang atin pong nare-realize kung gaano tayo kamahal ng ating Panginoon, how much the Lord values us, yung takot po natin sa mga tao, whether they would like us or not, ito po ay unti-unting mababawasan. When we trust in God, we can rest in the assurance that we are secure for eternity. We are loved by our gracious Savior. He alone has the power to change the course of our lives. So my friend, today, take some time to take a look at your own heart. Survey it. Ano po ba yung mga thoughts, mga words, and mga actions na resulta po ng ating pagkatakot sa ibang tao? At ano naman po yung mga thoughts, words, and actions na resulta ng ating pagtitiwala sa ating Panginoon? Consider a few small ways that we can begin to place our trust in God rather than living in fear of what men will think of us.

Give us leaders in times like these, with hope and courage strong. People with integrity, who'll stand against the wrong. God, give us leaders in times like these, with hearts and purpose true, who'll stand for right with all their might, despite what others do. God, give us leaders who will not swerve from all that is fair and just, with faith in Thee through war or peace, a steadfast perfect trust. God, give us leaders with vision keen, men and women of integrity, who will put their heart in Thine and lead with humility.

0: Ini ang 1233 Radyo DYBS, ang matamis nga tingog sang kaluwasan. 55 na ngan kapalayak sang kamatuoran sa maayong balita ni Hesu Kristo, tugtog ang tanan makabati.
1: We are still in the early stages of the AI revolution, but consumer expectations for chatbots are high. Apple's signature AI named Siri, which was already lagging behind, has now been labeled, quote, the dumbest chatbot on the market.

0: Apple fans love the hardware, but they find themselves apologizing for Siri's mistakes on the regular. Apple has promised to upgrade their signature chatbot before, with lackluster results. However, now they say a new update is coming that will dramatically upgrade Siri. And it will be accomplished, ironically, by building the chatbot on top of competitor Google's Gemini technology. While there's no denying the rate of change is accelerating in our world, some are thrilled, others are terrified, and most of us are probably somewhere in between. Technology can be used in redemptive ways, but no technology can truly redeem. That is a God-sized task, and it belongs to Jesus. Welcome to Haven Today. I'm David Wolin, sharing the great story that's all about Jesus. We're starting a new series today called Jesus Through the Eyes of John. What would it have been like to see Jesus with your own eyes, hear his voice with your own ears, live around him not only in the public moments, but in the day-to-day life-on-life moments? Those who knew Jesus like that would be the best sources to tell us what Jesus is really like, what he really said and did, and in fact, that's precisely what the Gospels are, first-person accounts. And in the case of Luke, that's a compilation of first-person accounts, but today we turn our attention to the Gospel according to John. And we're going to do that with the help of a new feature film out on DVD called Light of the World. It tells the story of Jesus' life through the eyes of the youngest apostle.
1: I brought someone who can help. This is Jesus.
2: Never heard of him.
1: He's helping people. I want to be a part of that. This is my chance to show up.
3: No, we've talked about this. It's just a story.
1: Papa?
4: We're gonna need a bigger boat!
5: Tell me about this. Jesus.
6: Jesus is no Messiah. He is nothing.
7: And sometimes evil men silence those who speak the truth.
8: What is truth?
7: This is not the end. It's the beginning.
1: He is the light of the world.
0: A stirring movie trailer from the new animated film called Light of the World. And the younger voice in that clip is the Apostle John. Now you might be wondering why he sounds so young. Well, in a moment, we'll be joined by two Christian filmmakers who produced and directed this, and they'll answer that question. And they'll share about why they made the movie and why they chose the classic 2D animation style Disney Made Famous. And as our thanks for your gift of ministry support to Haven Today, I'm excited to send you Light of the World on DVD. It's captivating for any age, and it features a clear gospel message and an invitation to follow Jesus. And now, let's open up with the very first words of John's Gospel. It's set to music by our friends at the Corner Room. Here's John chapter 1, verses 1 through 5.
9: In the

0: This is Haven Today. I'm David Wolin, and with me now are John Schaefer, who is the director of the recent film Light of the World. And so, John, welcome to Haven Today.
1: Thanks for having me.
0: And also with us is Brennan McPherson, who served as the producer on the film. He's also the president of the ministry behind it, the Salvation Poem Project. So, Brennan, it's a joy to have you on. Welcome.
2: It's great to be here.
0: Well, today we're talking about a film, and we will be giving most of our attention to it. It's called Light of the World, but I think it probably would make the most sense to start with the ministry itself that's behind it and the missional focus of the Salvation Poem Project. So, Brennan, maybe you could give us a little overview of that first.
2: Sure. The Salvation Poem Project exists to clarify the gospel through high-end media. In a lot of ways, we've made the gospel very confusing or maybe about the wrong things in different circles. All the products that we make are high-end pieces of entertainment made for a general market audience to clarify the gospel one story at a time.
0: Yeah, that's helpful. And people might be wondering about Salvation Poem. Talk to us about what that is and why you call yourself by that.
2: Yeah, so the ministry was originally formed around a single song called The Salvation Poem. It's a six-line song formatted as a sinner's prayer that communicates the essence of the gospel in a form that a child can understand. Mm-hmm. The original vision with that song was to teach the entire world, and we mean the entire world, the Salvation Poem song so that it's like Mary Had a Little Lamb. Mm. You know, when you say Mary had a little, you know exactly where it goes. From that point on, you couldn't forget it even if you tried. Well, what if there was a song like that that everyone in the world knew, but it carried the eternal message of salvation of what Christ did for us? So
0: exactly.
2: That was the original vision. And then everything sort of grew out of that idea of let's crystallize the gospel in a form of entertainment that can engage with people and delight them and become a part of the way that they see the world.
0: Oh, that's excellent. I love that. And Light of the World is an animated film, and it is created, I think, with children in mind. I'll let you articulate that a little bit more clearly. And John, we'll turn to you. You're a seasoned director in film. This is not your first film project. I know you've been using film for a long time to share the good news of Jesus. So talk to us about the idea behind this film and how you entered into it.
1: Yeah, so for me, I'd been a producer for Superbook for 15 years, so I have experience. I work on 65 episodes that's been translated into 71 countries, and so that's where, for Light of the World, this is my first directorial debut, and I work closely with Tom Bancroft, my co-director on that. And I would say for Brennan, the vision that he had, it's originally Brennan's vision talking about, hey, we have this gospel presentation, but what is that, so to speak, top of the funnel? What is that thing that they could have a better understanding with? And so from there, it was just kind of creating what would an animated feature film look like? My background comes from animation, but Brennan's vision is he loves 2D animation. I love 2D animation. And for us, we thought, if we're going to tell a story about Jesus, you know, there's been so many stuff, live action, CGI animation. What if we went to the old school way? What happens if Disney of the 90s was going to make a movie about the life of Jesus? What could that be? And so that's where we have that vehicle of it's that coming of age film using John as we're witnessing him go through life, him coming into a adulthood at the age of 13 based on their culture and discovering, you know, the challenges of what it's like to live in Roman oppression and hearing two sides of a story, his mother who believes in a Messiah that's going to come to help them, save them. But then a father who is all about, hey, if we work really hard, you know, pay our taxes, Rome will leave us alone. And that's his world, and that's the story where we wanted to start off of. And I think just my experience working on Superbook, seeing how effective animation is, how non-threatening form of a media it is. And actually, it's just not for children, though we made this film for children, what you see with Superbook, but it's such an engaging way to tell the story that adults engage with it as well. And that was kind of really our starting point there.
2: Yeah, we intended it to be like a Disney or Pixar film where the whole family goes together and they all love it for different reasons, where there's enough nuance, there's enough real stakes and complexity that an adult would be captured from beginning to end, but also the kids can understand it. So it's not hard to grasp.
0: I will vouch for that. So I watched this film without my children present, although I'm really excited now for them to see it with me. And so I just watched this all by myself, and I will confess, I was in tears by the end. I was totally drawn in. And I was, you know, we all watch, whenever, anytime we engage the text of Scripture and the life of Christ captured and presented to us in some way, we enter into that in the moment that we're in. I was in a moment where I had a lot of burdens that I was feeling from different categories, you know, in my life. But I needed to focus on the task at hand. And I knew we would be having this interview. I was very excited about it. And I wanted to see the film from beginning to end. And my goodness, it just ministered to me, which is where the tears came from. I saw my Savior again and was reminded of what he has done for me. There's a number of things, actually, that I'm intrigued about with this film, but, you know, kind of just jumping to the end, I was wondering what you would do with the suffering of Christ and all the events that lead to him ultimately being on the cross. And in a children-appropriate way, family-appropriate way, and I think genre appropriate way for the 2D animation, you didn't shy away from it. Was that something you were kind of debating, like, how do we do this? Should we?
2: Yeah, all the way through production, we were trying to thread that needle.
0: Yeah.
1: And for us, you know, we had a team of people. We had amazing writers, artists, like, hey, you guys can't go that far. But at the same time, I think for Brendan and I specifically, because this is a ministry that we are a part of, we didn't want to shy away from it. We knew we had to show what the sacrifice was all about. Mm-hmm. But also, we're releasing this in theaters, so we have to get a PG rating. A PG-13 rating would really hurt us. Yeah. And also, how do we make it effective that we want children to see this and there's a crucifixion? So we never hid that in any of our trailers. But if you watch the movie now, knowing this part of it is, when you look at Jesus, when he comes and, you know, you never see him get scourged, but you do hear the whip. You do, you know, we try to make it what you don't see sometimes can be just as visceral and that. But also, like, if you see the movie, like, all of his scars, everything, all of them is scourge marks. They're more of a dark reddish brown. And that way, that allows us not to look like a fresh wound, but people see as a wound. There is only one single red drop of blood, and that's the final drop that drops from his forehead to the ground. That one we felt like, hey, let's leave that red. It's only one time we see that, and maybe that'll get us the PG rating.
2: So we can still show the impact of the blood, you know, of Jesus.
1: So, but we had to navigate all of those things. So we based on colors, based on John turning into the camera right when you see the spike is about to be driven in the wrist. So, yeah, it was a very, very much in how we had to navigate the show that part.
2: Because you want people to feel the weight but not be traumatized by it, you know? Mm-hmm. And it's one thing to watch someone be literally murdered in graphic detail. Yeah. It's another thing to feel the emotional weight of it and to understand the cost but not be traumatized or disturbed. And so that was what we were trying to thread.
0: I honestly think that's one of the most brilliant things that you guys did in the making of this film and the final product. I would, without any hesitation, show this to my youngest child or even a younger child. And we do want little children to come to Jesus. Yeah. You can't come to Jesus without knowing that he died for you, right? There is no kind of coming to Jesus and putting your faith in him that does not involve his sacrifice and his death. And so we have to find ways to communicate that to our kids in kids appropriate way. And so for listeners who are listening to this, just to be clear, we're not taking the kind of graphicness that we saw in The Passion of the Christ and just translating it straight into animation. This is very carefully done, but I think done with a lot of integrity. So it's one of the wonderful things about the film. But there's so many other wonderful things as well. So let's roll it back then to the kind of the overarching theme of the film and the fact that you showed it through the eyes of the disciple John. And I think one of the things that'll be maybe surprising to people when they see it is how young he actually is. And I was talking about this aspect of it with a couple of people, and I saw surprise in their eyes, and they said, wait, how young was John? And I'm guessing that's probably a reaction that you've gotten from people who have watched this.
1: For some, yes, but like a lot of the, you know, when especially working on the Superbook series, mm-hmm. you know, we worked with a lot of theologians, historians, and everything on that series, and most believe that the disciples were teenagers. They were probably in their upper teenagers, Peter probably being the oldest, between 22 to 24. And so for us, we went with the approach of, you know, let's make John, you know, let's kind of get him coming into that age of adulthood. Because again, it is that kind of universal storytelling of making mm-hmm. a coming of age film. And so we kind of wanted to go there. And for Brennan early on when he was developing the concept and the idea, and, you know, really why he wanted to come through John's eyes is because John was kind of had the front row seat of all of Jesus's most of his miracles.
2: He was a disciple at the crucifixion.
1: Yeah. Mm-hmm. So that's where that lens came from for Brennan. Let's focus in on that. So to be honest with you, full transparency, we thought there would be way more kickback of what we did.
2: Mm-hmm. Yeah.
1: And actually we had more people, whether the people writing to us or on social media thinking, actually, I've heard that they would be teenagers, things like that. So I think the way the story was told, the way the story moved them, those type of things didn't become the friction that we thought it would be. And so for us, we were really pleasantly surprised and excited and got embraced that way.
2: Yeah, there's a lot of Jesus adaptations, let's be honest. I mean, you have The Passion of the Christ, you have more recently King of Kings and The Chosen and all these different things. The disciples are almost exclusively portrayed as old men with beards, and we know historically they weren't. And that was really interesting to us. We wanted to do something that was very different from anything we had seen before, and to make this, like John said, if Disney of the 90s made a feature film about the life of Jesus that was actually true to scripture, that's what this would be. So we wanted the fun, we wanted the full family appeal, mm-hmm. we wanted it to be a coming-of-age story. And historically, John could have been 13 when he chose to follow Jesus as a rabbi. That was what they did at the time. When you were 13, you chose to follow in the footsteps of, you know, a rabbi, a teacher. So it's very possible, and many historians believe he was the youngest. So he could have been 13, he could have been 15.
0: Mm-hmm.
2: We don't know, but we know he was within that sort of range.
0: Mm-hmm.
2: And so it actually is truer to the real historical reality, and I think that gives a lot more sort of good context to why Judas was such a punk as well. You know, like just some of these things and the ups and downs, the emotions of the disciples, how they kind of went left and then turned right, makes a lot more sense when you view it through that context.
0: Yeah, and John in particular, you know, if you read the Gospel of John, one of the interesting features of it is that throughout the Gospel, John never actually refers to himself directly, even though very clearly through

0: gap between them. And it's really neat to see that develop throughout the film. One last thing while we have time today that I do want to draw out. I was shocked at how many scripture stories from the Gospels that you brought into this. I mean, just one after the other after the other. I mean, you can't make an adaptation without bringing some imaginative elements into it. Otherwise, the story would be incoherent. But I couldn't believe how many you brought in. This was a ton of scripture captured within the screenplay.
1: Yeah, that was the Rubik's Cube. Is how do we make this flow and get as much of the actual real text in there as possible and be as faithful as we can to it without confusing people.
2: Yeah. Mm-hmm. And I think the bigger challenge too was all of us have a personal story. There's something that resonates with us. So we had some other writers really wanted to do like, hey, you got to do the transfiguration moment, how important that meant to them. Mm. And everyone knows, because I love Star Wars, they would always say, hey, that's the Force Ghost moment where all the Force Ghosts are lined up, you know. But for Brendan and I, when we would go back and forth, if you have 84 minutes to tell the gospel in a way that you don't have to pull someone out of the story. So if we did the transfiguration moment, you would have to explain to the audience who are up there, why are they up there?
1: Who's Moses?
2: And so we had to really weave it of, hey, we got to keep the story moving forward. Yes, we agree that this is a beautiful moment. This is an important moment. But if we have to explain to a child, then we're going backwards. We're not moving forward for the story. When we made this movie, the vision we had was we were not making this for a Christian audience. Mm. We were making this for third world audience, people who have no concept of the Bible, no concept of Jesus. And that's why we went from that narrative approach. Mm. Obviously, we want Christians to see the movie. We want them to get excited. It's a refresh retelling. We want them to make this their family tradition to watch. But we had to make a decision. Who is our audience? And it is an audience around the world that ministries will use this film. And that's why we had to tell the story we did. And that's where it was a really tough weaving line, because there's so many other stories we would love to use, but it would not affect the audience we are trying to reach.
1: It wouldn't help clarify the gospel for them.
0: Well, I can tell you, and I just close with this thought, that as a parent myself, and thinking about this from the perspective of other Christian parents or grandparents, our first mission field are the children that God has placed in our lives. And if we fail to clarify the gospel for them, you know, I mean, the Lord can use us beyond that, but that's our first and primary area of responsibility. And what you've done is given us another tool to put the true Christ of Scripture in front of them and say, look at what our Savior has done for us. Look at what he has done for you. And he is alive and well today. And he offers you life eternal with him based on his death and his resurrection. And that all clearly came through. So thank you for making this film, and well done. And I look forward to having you both on again tomorrow, because we do have more to talk about. So John and Brennan, thanks for being with us today.
1: Yeah, thanks for having us.
2: Thank you.
3: In the beginning was nothing but darkness. Then God said, let there be light. He made us in his image. And we lived with him in a perfect garden. But we disobeyed him. We chose darkness, and it filled our hearts. We lost our relationship with him. But God did not abandon us. He sent us a mighty king, the Messiah. He didn't come to conquer. He came to serve. He didn't come to defeat our enemies. He came to show us how to love them. He didn't come to condemn us in our darkness, but to fill us with his light and lead us back to God. He is the one who defeated death. He is the one who rose again. He is my friend.

0: little sample of the Salvation Poem song. My guests, John Schaefer and Brennan McPherson, were talking about today. We'll hear more from them tomorrow. I'm David Wolin. Won't you come back again next time? We'll be keeping it all about Jesus. It's The Great Story, right here on Haven Today.
1: Love never fails. But where there are prophecies, they will cease. Where there are tongues, they will be stilled. Where there is knowledge, it will pass away. For we know in part, and we prophesy in part. But when perfection comes, the imperfection disappears. When I was a child, I talked like a child. I thought like a child. I reasoned like a child. When I became a man, I put childish ways behind me. Now we see but a poor reflection as in a mirror. Then we shall see face to face. Now I know in part, then I shall know fully, even as I am fully known. And now these three remain, faith, hope, and love. But the greatest of these is love.
2: This is DW News. These are our top stories. Iran and Israel have traded fresh missile attacks. It's the first time the sides have attacked each other since a shaky ceasefire came into effect 2 months ago. Iran says it fired missiles at Israel in retaliation for an Israeli airstrike on Lebanon. Israel says its defenses intercepted all the missiles. State media reported explosions in several Iranian cities. A large earthquake has rocked the southern Philippines island of Mindanao, killing at least 15 people and injuring more than 200. The magnitude 7.8 quake damaged buildings and set off a 1-meter tsunami. General Santos, a port city of more than 700,000 people, was among the hardest hit. The leaders of Britain, France and Germany have backed a call by Ukraine's President Volodymyr Zelensky for direct peace talks with Russia. The group has been meeting in London. Zelensky told Sky News he's willing to halt the fighting on the existing front lines, but the Kremlin has previously rejected peace talks.
3: 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It's more.
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8: 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No matter how difficult your situation in life, if you have hope, you can make it. But in a country or situation like ours, where life is getting more difficult, where can we find real hope? Stay with us and find the answer on A Word of Hope with Bishop David Sobrepeña.

0: Eternal life is a gift, but rewards are given according to our faithful service for Christ in this world. God tells us that by our faithfulness, we can receive rewards in heaven. Now, please allow Bishop David Sobrepeña to show you the right perspective.
1: I'd like to share with you a message entitled The Rewards of Faithfulness. It says in chapter 4 of 1 Corinthians verse 2, moreover, it is required in stewards that one be found faithful. And in verse chapter 3, verse 14, it says that if anyone's works which he has built on it endures, he will receive a reward. Now, heaven is not anyone's just reward, because strictly speaking, heaven is not something that you and I earn. Heaven is not earned, but heaven is a gift of God to those who place their faith and trust in the Lord Jesus Christ's atoning death on the cross. We do not earn heaven, but it is freely given to us as a gift when we place our trust in the Lord Jesus Christ. How many of you believe that? Praise the Lord. Now, this may come as a shock to you, but going to hell is something that we earn or deserve. If you do not trust in the Lord Jesus Christ, because we all sinners and we are bound to hell, but because of the love of Jesus Christ, the love of God, He sent His only begotten Son to die on the cross for us, so that if we place our trust in Jesus, we will have eternal life as a gift of God for us. If not, then we earn our place in hell. So those who will go in hell, an eternal damnation, eternal punishment, is earned by people who have not received Jesus in their hearts and in their lives. Heaven, eternal life, is a gift. But after that, rewards are given according to our faithful service for Christ in this world. Heaven is a gift. However, when we go to heaven, rewards will be given, and they are given according to our faithful service for Jesus Christ in the world. I'd like for us to turn to Colossians chapter 3, verse 23 and 24. Paul said, "And whatever you do, do it heartily, as to the Lord and not to men, knowing that from the Lord you will receive the reward of inheritance, for you serve the Lord Christ." Then 2 John chapter 1 verse 8, "Look to yourselves that we do not lose those things we work for, but that we may receive a full reward." Another verse, Revelation 22:12. It says, "And behold, I am coming quickly," or coming soon. This is Jesus speaking. "And my reward is with me to give to everyone according to his work." Now, in the writings of the Apostle Paul, there are two classes of Christians. Now, both classes have received Jesus Christ in their hearts and in their lives. And both classes are saved. There are two classes of men. Okay, I just want to put a kind of contrast. Those who are saved and those who are not saved have not received Jesus Christ into their hearts. They have not committed their hearts and life to Jesus. Those that are saved are those who have received Jesus Christ and have committed their hearts and life to Jesus Christ. And so, all those who are saved, we call them Christians, So there are two classes of Christians according to the teachings of the Apostle Paul. And in chapter 3, Apostle Paul distinguishes between these two groups. One group is what he calls a spiritual man. Those that have really committed their hearts and lives to Jesus, and they're on to maturing in the work of God. The other one are the carnal Christians. And in the NIV, they are called the worldly Christians. In other words, they have not fully committed their hearts and lives to Jesus Christ to the point that they are babies in Jesus Christ. It is possible for a Christian to be at church for many, many years but have never grown. They stay at their state of being a baby Christian. And they are carnal Christians. They are easily offended. They have, you know, all kinds of things that something wrong with their spiritual lives that prevents them from growing in the grace and in the knowledge of the Lord Jesus Christ. One of the reasons why we come to church is not only to attend church. It's easy to attend church. And some people, they attend maybe church maybe once every month. And about two-thirds, so maybe about one-third, you don't come every Sunday. But it is no guarantee that if you come to church, that you are really growing in the knowledge of our Lord Jesus Christ. And that you're coming in your own mind, you know, spending 1 hour or 2 hours is enough for you to make it. And the Apostle Paul says that those are Christians that are carnal when they have not totally surrendered their hearts and lives to Jesus so much so that they will grow. Now, let's go back to what we are talking about. These two kinds. Both have built their lives on the foundation of Christ. In verse 11 of chapter 3, 1 Corinthians, it says, "For no other foundation can anyone lay than that which is laid, which is Jesus Christ. If anyone builds on this foundation with gold, silver, precious stones, wood, hay, straw, each one's work will become clear. For the day will declare it, because it will be revealed by fire, and the fire will test each one's work of what sort it is. If anyone's work which he has built on it endures, he will receive a reward." Verse 15. "If anyone's work is burned, he will suffer loss, but he will himself will be saved. Yet as though as through fire." The Bible, in this truth that we have read, puts it in two categories. All of those who trust in Jesus Christ's atoning grace are saved. But while we are waiting for heaven, while we are waiting for the coming of the Lord, and I trust everybody is waiting for the coming of the Lord, there are things that we do while we are on earth to determine our rewards in heaven. Rewards will be given. You know, even here on earth, people, if you work on a sales job, if you work on a company, oh, it makes you feel good to be awarded, to be rewarded, to be recognized among your peers. A promotion. God believes, and the Bible teaches about rewards. It says in 1 Corinthians 3:8, "And they will each be rewarded according to their labor." In verse 13, "It will be revealed with fire, and the fire will test the quality of each person's work." All of us are serving the Lord in our own way. The time comes when all our work will be put to the test. I may not know what kind of work you do. Thank God, that's not my job. I'm not the monitor. But the Lord is, amen? And there are those who work for the Lord that we don't know about, but they are doing it for the Lord. But the final arbiter, the final judge of the quality of our work for God in our service is the Lord. So, the Apostle Paul likened the quality of our work based on this. One class of Christians, these are the spiritual, the maturing Christians, silver and precious stones, their work will abide. In other words, the quality of their work is likened to when they are building something, working something, you know, gold, precious stones, and silver. The others, these are the carnal Christians, these are they who refuse to be mature and to grow in the grace and knowledge of our Lord Jesus Christ. Others who are built with wood, hay, and stubble will find their work burned up. Now, this is a very important question for a child of God. Which category do you think you belong? The carnal or the worldly Christian whose quality work is considered wood, hay, or stubble in your servants of the Lord? You know, papanjing-banjing lang. Wala masyadong pakialam sa mga gawain ng Panginoon, sa kanyang service sa Panginoon. Nasa kanya ay pagdalo lamang ng isang linggo, baka dalo lamang ng gawain. Which category do you think you belong? Or are you a spiritual, mature, or maturing Christians? Now, there are two great tragedies in life. Ultimate tragedies. First is to lose your eternal soul for the unsaved and go into hell unsaved. Now, for those who are Christians, the second tragedy, listen, is to lose an entire life's work. Now, suppose you put all your precious belongings in your house and then it got burned down. Everything got burned down. Oh, that's a tragedy. Now, look towards eternity. Suppose everything that you have accomplished in life, all of the recognition that you have received, accolades that were given to you, all the awards while you were living here on earth, and all of the things that you have done for church, for the good of humanity. And then, when this life is over, and on judgment day, because the Bible says, we will all appear before the judgment seat of Jesus Christ. What does it mean? When the church is raptured, when we leave this earth, and then we go up in heaven, the first thing that will be determined, we will all stand before the Bema judgment, the judgment seat of Christ. And what is that for? It is to determine rewards. It's not to determine whether you are saved or not. You are already saved, but it's about rewards. And Paul is talking that there will be those who has built on the foundation of Christ inferior materials of wood, hay, and straws. And one of the tragedies in life is that they will come, that all of these things will go up in smoke and you will not receive any reward. It's possible for all our life's work to be burned up, leaving us with no rewards in heaven. Yes, we'll go to heaven. Now, you might say, wait a minute, Pastor, just like somebody told me this some time ago. Said, Pastor, oh, I'm not really after rewards when I get to heaven. I'm not really after rewards, Pastor. All I want is at the end of life, it will be say, I'm in heaven. Medyo okay yun, ano? I'm not in hell. And this is what I asked him. Truly, sabi ko sa kanya. It may look okay because there are people, their philosophy in life is, if they could just make it to heaven, that would be so great. Of course, it'd be so great. I don't care about rewards. Well. Sometimes sounds spiritual, but actually sounds selfish. Because these people, they are not really spending time in serving the Lord. So I asked this brother, suppose you have an uncle who came from, you know, United States or in Europe. You have a really rich uncle, and he came to your province, to your city. And he said, I want to gather all my nieces and my nephews and my brothers and sisters. I'm coming. And this uncle brought in, 6 balikbayan boxes. So the uncle came, and all of you nephews and nieces, his brothers, and then he's got things for them. Oh, he said, this is for you. My favorite niece, I give you all this expensive Apple Watch with an iPhone. Wow! And then the other one, a Samsung phone and a Samsung Watch. Wow! And then another one, he gave you an iPad. And the other cousin of yours, he gave him, you know, a Mac Air. And after everybody was given, you didn't receive anything. He just looked at you and said, I'm sorry, I forgot about you. He said, would you be happy if that were you? He didn't give you anybody, anything. Nothing. Ni singkong guling, wala. How many of you will feel bad? If you are, you know, honest, you would be so hurt. He gave your sister this. He gave your other sister that. He gave your other sister this. You, nothing. I forgot about you. You're full. So I said, that's going to be, you multiply that many times over. Remember, those gifts that your uncle will give you will only last maybe 3-4 years, 5 years max. After 2 or 3 years, it's obsolete. But can you imagine the rewards that the Lord will give? Hallelujah! The rewards will be throughout all eternity. And you got nothing? You see, the rewards are eternal. There will be degrees of rewards in heaven. God is willing, for Christ's sake, to accept our works done in sincere service for His glory and to reward us for them. The rewards are eternal. These rewards will go on forever and forever. And sad to say, there will be those who just get to heaven. What is the key for this reward? Faithfulness is the key. In Matthew chapter 25, verse 33, Jesus said, His Lord said to him, you know, when they, this is the parable of the talents. His Lord said to him, well done, good and faithful servants. You have been faithful over a few things. I will make you ruler over many things. Enter into the joy of your Lord. Faithfulness. Faithfulness in our stewardship. 1 Corinthians chapter 4, verse 2. The Bible tells us, moreover, it is required in stewards that one be found faithful. When God judges us, He does not judge us in comparison with others, because that will be unfair. Because some people have more talents than you do. Some people have greater abilities than you do. But what God judges you is on faithfulness of the things that you have while you are on earth. Because we are stewards. We are managers of the things that we possess today. We manage our lives. We manage our time. We manage our resources. And God wants us to be faithful. Stewardship of our time, talents, treasures, or possession. Are you faithful in this area? Time. Are you willing to invest your and be faithful with regards to your possessions? In Matthew 6, 19 to 20. You know this, we've read this several times. It says, do not lay up for yourself treasures on earth where moth and rust destroy and where thieves break in and steal, but lay up for yourselves treasures in heaven where neither moth nor rust destroys and where thieves do not break in and steal. For where your treasure is, there will your heart be also. Number two, faithfulness in serving the Lord with pure motives. Pure motives. And I've read several commentators and Bible scholars regarding, you know, chapter 3 of 1 Corinthians. What determines if you're building with materials of wood, hay, and straws or stubble? And what determines whether you're building on the foundation of Christ with gold, silver, and precious stones? And many of these Bible scholars, and I believe it, and there are verses to support it, is with regards to our serving the Lord if we have pure motives. Because some people, they serve the Lord with ulterior motive. That he's got the wrong motives of becoming a pastor. Of course, he's still young. He could be corrected. I just put my arms around him. I said, well, that's great. You'll be a pastor. And if God is calling you to be a pastor, dedicate your heart to him. But it's not about neckties and about nice jacket. That will come later. That's not the right motive. Some, they come to church, they sing in the choir because there are beautiful looking girls and handsome looking boys and they want to have a connection. What is your motive in serving the Lord? Why are you doing what you're doing? I trust the only motive that will remain forever is that you love the Lord Jesus Christ, and whether you receive, hallelujah, an accolade or recognition of it, you are doing it because of your love to Jesus Christ and His church. Faithfulness during hard times. Oh yes. Faithfulness when others are not faithful. Because some people, they're only faithful as, you know, as long as their friends are still there. That's right. All of us have our own connections at church. And if the pastor, you know, has done something that hurt you, and there will be times that your faith will be tested. And if this certain individual is no longer serving, and you look up to this person as kind of like your spiritual father or mother in faith, and he or she was the one who got you into the service of the Lord, and now that sister and brother is gone, no longer serving God faithful, then, you know, you will also faithful when others are not. Faithfulness by having a passion for the lost. Number four. The challenge towards faithfulness in the service of the Lord. There's a big problem in the church today. And I will close with this. It is a problem of the 20-80% principle in the church today. Now, simply put, here is what the survey says. Of all the people who come to church on Sunday morning, 20% are the ones who are doing most of the work. Which means they come, they give liberally, they serve, they are the ushers, they are the marshals, they are the greeters, they are the leaders, they are the teachers, they are there committed. They come whether it's sunny or raining. You can rely on them. Kind of like, so 20% are doing all the work, but the vast 80%, according to the survey, of churchgoers, their involvement is limited primarily to occupying a seat, a chair on Sunday morning. And then you don't see them again until the next Sunday. So this is a challenge, my brothers and sisters. Some of them just come and that's it. You see them on Sunday, you don't see them again until next Sunday. And I want you to evaluate our lives and our work for the Lord. Maybe, and it is possible. Maybe you are serving the Lord in your own way, and nobody sees it. That's great, it's fine that you are really praying in times of prayer meeting, that you are really reading the Word of God, that you are really witnessing out there in your own way, that only God can see. And I trust that that's what you're doing. But if this principle is true, the vast majority of many who come to church on Sunday morning are not really involved in the service of the Lord other than just attending church. And I pray that God will touch you. We must pay more careful attention, therefore. The Hebrew says in Hebrews chapter 2, verse 1, so that we do not drift away. And the tragedy is there are those who come to church and people have committed their hearts to the Lord and they begin to drift away. You see, when you do not totally commit your life and your work for the glory of God and for the furtherance of His work, there's a tendency for us to drift away. God does not want us to drift away. One day, you will be home. We'll all be home. What a wonderful day it will be if you are a faithful Christian. For you will hear the Lord say, "Well done, thou good and faithful servant. Enter thou into the joy of thy Lord."
2: I believe that the Holy Spirit is speaking in your hearts this very moment about your need of Jesus Christ as personal Lord and Savior. I want you to pray this prayer sincerely. 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This I pray in Jesus' name. Amen."
0: If you prayed that prayer, we believe you got born again. 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That's 0999-955-4211. 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God bless you.

mga pangamuyo kita. Our loving and gracious Heavenly Father, the Lord God, Maker of heaven and earth, full of glory and majesty, full of power and wisdom, full of righteousness, full of grace and truth. Loving Father, thank you for this wonderful evening that we can come together as your children before your holy presence, O God, to honor you, to worship you, and most especially, Lord God, to express our gratitude, our praises and thanksgiving to you for the great mighty things that you have done for us. And also, Lord, sa pagdalaman sa among mga petition, mga prayer requests before their throne, with confidence, believing, Lord God, that you are our Father who loves to listen and answers our prayer. Apa, Lord, samtang nakapalapit kami sa imo Ginoong presensya sa sining agapihon, unagin, Lord, kasi sa Ginoo ang among mga tagsa-tagsa katigipusoon, among mga paunahuna. Father, may you forgive us and cleanse us from all our sins, from all our unrighteousness that we have done through the precious blood of Jesus. And Father, please create in us a pure heart and renew a right spirit within me. Akabay pa, Lord, nga nagagwa sa amon, Lord, ng mga bibig, kanin sa amon, tigipusuon sa sining gabihon. May it be pleasing, Lord, and acceptable before your holy presence. Loving Father, nagapasalamat kami, Ginoo, nga nagadayaw kami sa imo sa sinima na gabihon. Unagit ang imo, Lord God, nga katutom sa pag-sustain sa among mga kabuhi, preserving our life, sustaining our life, and even, Lord God, guarding our life, Heavenly Father, knowing that you are our good shepherd, our defender, our fortress, our refuge, our stronghold. Salamat, loving Father, sa imong adlaw-adlaw nga provision sa amon, that wherever we are, Lord God, kasi hindi mo kami Ginoo nagkakadto, ikaw gidan amon Dios nga nagaubay sa amon, nagatuytoy sa amon nga dalanon, nagahatag sa amon sang safety, security, and even, Lord God, your protection to each and every one of us, including man Lord sa amon nga mga tagsa-tagsa kapanimalay. Thank you, good Lord, for providing us our daily needs, our daily bread, even, Lord God, good health and strength. Salamat, good loving Father. And this is the main reason, Lord God, because of your great faithfulness, Lord, nakalabot kami sa amon ni Ginoong mga panagun. 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Kasalamat, gid Lord, that you are our almighty and powerful Jehovah Rapha, God, who healeth all kinds of diseases. And so, Father, thank you, Jesus, ni Gabi, Ginoo. This is our great confidence that we have a loving Father who loves to listen and answers our prayer. All glory and praise, loving Father, belongs to you and to you alone for the great, mighty, and powerful things that you have done for us, most especially, Ginoo, ang kalumwasan nga ginhatag mo sa amon paagi kay Kristo Jesus nga imong bugtong nga anak. Lord, salamat man sa sinigabi sa that we can continue, Lord, sa pagpapadayon, sa pagpangalagad, paagi Ginoo sa sining radio station, paagi Ginoo sa imong pagpakamaayo sa ining institution, Lord God, ang FEBC and all its radio station. Ang Lord, nagpapasalamat kami Ginoo sa imong kagadayaw sa 97.5 DYFEFM. Unang tugon ng pamayanan dito sa Tacloban sa imong Ginoo nga successful o sa ilaman mo nga successful celebration sa ilang Ginoo nga 8th anniversary
last May 23, including noong man sa imo nga pag-provide sa ila tanan-tanan ng mga needs, Lord God, sa sinina celebration, and even, Lord God, ang imo man nga pag-ubay, Lord God, sa mga active participation, Lord, sa mga donors, mga partners, and volunteers. All glory and praises belongs to you, Heavenly Father. Sumuman, Lord, salamat mga kami ka nagadayaw sa imo in behalf sa 1143 DZMR Mission Radio dito malun sa Santiago, Isabela, for your continuing mag-maintain of God and pag-akayo, pag-repair Ginoo sa building, Lord, sa DZMR. Pasalamat kami Ginoo, ikaw man ang nag-ubay sa pagpakaikuman, Lord, sa ilang mga water system that has been completed with a good and sustainable underground spring serving as its water source. Salamat kay loving Father. Lord, gadaya mo kami sa imo for the successful listeners prayer and breakfast fellowship ngaging hiwat man, Lord, sa May 27 at Cornerstone AG Pangal Exchange. Lord, salamat gid. All glory and praises belongs to you and to you alone. Kaya nagpadayon mo kami, Ginoo, sa among mga prayer request and fundraising project dala Ginoo sa 1143 DZMR Mission Radio sa Santiago, Isabela. We continue, Lord God, to thank you for your faithfulness, Lord, sa imong provision with 617 radio units already raised as of May 29 through the 1000 PM Radio Fund Drive. Nagpasalamat mga aming Ginoo ka nagpapadayon sa pagpangamuyo for your wisdom and strength for the technical staff as they work on the renovation and painting sang station buildings. So, malaming Father, sang up 987 DYFRFM Life Changing in Cebu, nagpapadayon kami Ginoo sa pagpangamuyo for the right contractor to lead the structural reinforcement and repair of tower. And also, Lord God, praying man for wisdom in making key decisions regarding the tower retrofitting. So, my Lord, dito sa Zamboanga, sa 1116 DSAS, your community radio, nagpapadayo mga kamigin noon sa pagpangamuyo for the wisdom in selecting the right contractor and discernment in choosing the most suitable location for the studio relocation. 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Kag Lord, nag-aapdayo mo kami sa pagpamuyo sang FEBC mobile apps. We continue, Lord God, to pray for the increased engagement for more listeners to download the mobile apps of 702 DZAS, the new J up 987 and 98.7 DZFE FM. We continue, Lord God, to pray that you will guide the team to ensure the smooth progress for the upcoming app releases. Kasumuan, Lord God, for the special events, we continue, Lord God, to pray for the FEBC 78th anniversary. Nalapangamoy kami Ginoo for your guidance for the overall committees as we enter, Lord, the final week in preparation for this wonderful big event, Lord God, celebrating your goodness for FEBC. And we continue, Lord God, to pray for your provision through the partners and sponsors who continue to support this undertaking. Nag-aadaya mo kami Ginoo for more than 600 online registrants and praying, Lord God, for more people
that would be encouraged to join the on-site celebration. Father, thank you, for you have been so good, so faithful to FEBC for 78 years. Sa paghimuno mo, Ginoo, sa pagpakamayo mo, Ginoo, sa pag-bless mo si Ginoo nga institution, kaya sa tanan-tanan, Lord God, nga iyang radio station, sa paggamit mo sa pagwaragwag sa imo, Ginoo, nga maayo nga balita. So, my Father, we continue to pray for our domestic broadcast stations, for 702 DZAS, Agapay ng Sambayanan, Manila. Nagapray kami, Lord God, that every program produced will be guided by truth, will be guided by integrity, fairness, and compassion, especially when covering current events and issues that often involve different opinions and perspectives. And we continue to pray, man, for 98.7 DZFE, the Master's Touch in Manila, for wisdom and smooth operations as the station manager manages ongoing health concerns. Kagdito, my Lord, sa Isabela, we continue to pray for 1143 DZMR Missions Radio, for your wisdom and strength for via technical staff as they carry out the renovation and repainting of the station buildings. We continue, Lord God, to pray, man, sa iyang Ginoong mga kinanglanon, as well, Lord God, as good health, strength, and protection for all the staff and program partners of 1143 DZMR. We continue, Lord God, to pray, man, sa radio station dito sa Albay Legazpi, for CARE 104.3 DWAY-FM, for additional staff who will join the ministry with the same heart, with the same passion and calling to serve the Lord through this radio ministry. We continue, Lord God, to pray, man, some physical strength, good health, and renewed energy for all the staff, especially, Lord God, for the tech team. We pray for Kuya June and Kuya Mon, who have been serving on the straight duties due to limited manpower. And also, Lord God, praying for faithful volunteers who can assist the programs, daily operations, and even, Lord God, social media ministry for CARE 104.3. Kag Lord, dariman sa amon sa Bacolod City. We continue, Lord God, to pray for 1233 DYBS, the sweet voice of salvation. Praying, Lord God, for your protection for the transmitter from power and

implementing the digitalization initiatives and also looking for additional program suppliers and content partners. Lord, we pray, for you are our Jehovah Jireh, the God who provided all our needs. Kasumod, Lord, dito man sa Cebu, nagapamuhin mo kami Ginoo for na for up 987 DYFR FM Life Changing. Pray for provision for monthly operational needs and even Lord God for more committed and faithful donors in partnering Lord the ministry nito Ginoo sa up 987 DYFR FM in Cebu. Kami dito man Lord sa Tacloban, nagpapadayo kami sa pagpangamuyo for 97.5 DYFE-FM, unang tugon ng pamayanan, for their safety, security, protection of broadcast equipment, especially Lord God sa antena. Nagpapamay kami noong maproteksyon ng Lord ang antena in this time of season, Lord, na nasulod na Ginoo ang habagat season. We continue, Lord God, to pray for good health, protection, and provisions for all the volunteers, listeners, and partners, and even, Father, for smooth process of the new staff requirements. Praying also, Lord God, for your wisdom, understanding, good health, and guidance in preparations and directions toward digitalization. Nagapamuhin mo kami, Ginoo, sa 1116 DSAS, your community radio in Zamboanga, for increased local support, and that God will bless listeners and make outreach more effective across the Zambazulta community. Nagapamuhin mo kami, Ginoo, sa 103.3 The New J, DXJL FM, your positive choice dito Ginoo sa Cagayan de Oro for their upcoming 20th anniversary sa August, Lord, that you will grant them wisdom, guidance, and even Lord God, favor in all the preparations sa siniginoong anniversary. And even Lord God, praying for the strength, protection, and healing for all the staff as some are currently experiencing colds and cough due to the abrupt changing, Lord, some weather condition dito sa Zamboanga. Even Lord God, kamuhin mo kami sa Davao for 1187 DXFE, the Good News Radio, for the station, Lord God, which has been off-air halimbang Panginoon sa May 13th due to transmitter issues. We continue, Lord God, to pray for the technical team led by Chief Technical Yvonne under the guidance of Kuya Joaquin Aliga Jr. as they continue to work to expedite the necessary parts needed, Lord God, for this repair. Nagpamuhay kami, Ginoo, for wisdom and in creating online and on-demand content. Also, Lord God, for more donors' heart that will continue to touch and reminded to give. And also, Lord God, praying for all the staff that will continue to give their best for the Master, even, Lord God, during this time sa mga challenges, Lord, na nag-abot, Lord, dito man sa ila. We continue, Lord God, to pray for 106.9 DSGRFM Radio Gandingan in Cotabato. We continue, Lord God, to pray for your wisdom and guidance for DSGR staff in using digital platforms to inspire Muslims to follow Jesus Christ. We continue, Lord God, to pray for new partners and donors to support the ministry. Ikaw ginoon maghahatag. And pray, Lord God, for the new staff and workers to join the calling. And even, Lord God, good health, protection, and provision for all the staff and volunteers. So, man, Lord God, dito man sa Corona Dam, sa 1062, DXKI, your friendly voice, praying for good health, protection, and provision for the staff
And even though

0: than for smooth day-to-day operations and broadcast equipment. Father, salamat gid for this wonderful time. We continue, Lord God, to lift you up, Ginoo, sa mga prayer concerns, Lord, sa among mga listeners sa Sinig of Ihon. We lift them up before the throne of grace and mercy. Ikaw ang among Diyos man, mga sabat, Lord, sa ilaman ng mga pangabay sa imo. Father, thank you for this wonderful time, wonderful evening, Lord God. Thank you for the confidence that you will answer our prayers. All this we pray in Jesus' loving name, to God be the glory. Amen and amen.
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1: 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The studios are located at the ground floor of Smile Building, number 79 Verbena, San Sebastian Streets, Bacolod City, and the transmitter is located at Barangay Talok, Bago City. DYVS is being maintained and operated by the following personnel, duly licensed by the National Telecommunications Commission and the Professional Regulation Commission. Electronics and Communications Engineer Joaquin Aliga Jr., ECE number 001-1597, and First Class Radio Operators Reynold Apohen, NTC License 02-1PVI-25768, Julie Sobi Belleza, NTC License number 96-1PVI-18356. And Bonar Carmona, NTC License 93-1PVI-4858. 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

0: Give us leaders in times like these, with hope and courage strong, people with integrity, hold stand against the wrong. God, give us leaders in times like these, with hearts and purpose true, hold stand for right with all their might, despite what others do. God, give us leaders who will not swerve from all that is fair and just, with faith in Thee through war or peace, a steadfast perfect trust. God, give us leaders with vision keen, men and women of integrity, who will put their heart in Thine and lead with humility.
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2: 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Yes, it's pray for our country. Oh. May iningat terms nga perilous times. 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